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0: 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Y'all got turn them up. 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
2: Time. Tick-tock. We live only a tiny fraction of time that our planet has been around for. Even humanity itself is very young. But lifespan is a really relative term. There are creatures on our planet that live much shorter lives than us humans, and those who outlive all of us by far, while some are close to immortality. See for yourself. Mayfly, 24 hours or less, has the shortest lifespan on Earth. Drone ant, 3 days, is the shortest living among ants. Male mosquito, 1 week, doesn't drink blood. Good to know. Housefly, 15 to 25 days, can lay up to 1,000 eggs in its lifetime. Female mosquito, 1 month, does drink blood. Oh. Dragonfly, 4 months. The largest extinct dragonfly had a wingspan of 30 inches. Bedbug, up to 6 months. They have 7 stages of life. Moon jellyfish, up to 18 months. The most popular jellyfish in the world. What, on Instagram? House mouse, 1 year. Can squeeze into a 1/4-inch hole. Panther chameleon, 1 year. The shortest lived among reptiles. Mole, 3 years. Moles have kitchens where they store food. Pigeon, 4 years. Homing pigeons are easy to train for mail delivery. Guinea pig, 4 years. They have best buds and recognize their owners. Honeybee, 5 years. Hive mind gives them a sort of telepathy. Dumbo octopus, 5 years. Their Dumbo ears are fins at the top. Red panda, 7 years. They use their tails to cover from cold. Opossum, 8 years. Not to be confused with possum. More on that later. Chicken, 9 years. The most popular poultry in the world. Kangaroo, 10 years. They can use their tail as a lever to box with their hind legs. Hummingbird, 12 years. Their hearts make 1,200 beats per minute. Cheetah, 12 years. The fastest land animal alive. Brushtail possum, 13 years. These ones are related to kangaroos. Dog, 13 years. The Great Dane can reach over 7 feet standing on its hind legs. Tiger, 15 years. The largest of the cat species. Domestic cat, 6

0: 15 years. Maine Coons reach over 3 feet in body length. Platypus, 7 years. The only venomous mammal in the world, other than, say, old girlfriends. Just kidding. Cow, 20 years. Knickers the steer is the tallest bovine ever, with 6 feet 4 inches in height. Lion, 20 years. Females usually do all the hunting for the lion pride, while males rest. Polar bear, 20 to 30 years. Polar bears are apex predators. They have no natural enemies. Queen ant, 20 to 30 years. Mother to thousands of ants. Giraffe, 25 years. The tallest living creature in the world. Grizzly bear, 30 years. They can run at 30 miles per hour and climb trees. Bald eagle, 32 years. One of the most famous symbols of the USA. Giant panda, 35 years. They have a pseudo-thumb they use to hold bamboo. Horse, 40 years. The Przewalski's horse is the only truly wild member of this species. Camel, 40 years. There are 2 types of camels, dromedary, 1 hump, and Bactrian, 2 humps. Common goldfish, up to 40 years. Not in my house. The oldest goldfish live for 43 years. Orangutan, 45 years. Their arm span is bigger than their height. White rhinoceros, 50 years. It's not actually white, but dark gray. Andean condor, 50 years. The largest bird in the world. Laysan albatross, 55 years. They're incredibly clumsy on land. Tuatara, 60 years. They have a third eye on top of their heads. Longfin eel, 60 years. No one knows where they give birth to their young. Macaw, 65 years. Some macaws live more than 100 years. Human, 68 to 73 years on average. Your mileage may vary. We're the most numerous mammals on Earth. Olm, 65 years. It's called human fish for its fleshy skin. African bush elephant, 70 years. Mother bush elephants bear their cubs for 22 months. Great white shark, 70 years. They can't stop swimming to stay alive. Japanese koi fish, over 70 years. Can potentially live for hundreds of years. Orca, 75 years. They can even hunt sharks. Gray whale, 77 years. Small creatures cover its skin, making it look patched. Kakabo, 80 years. The world's only flightless parrot. European eel, 88 years. In its first stage of life, it's virtually transparent. Blue whale, 90 years. The biggest animal that ever lived. Nile crocodile, 95 years. They may have lived alongside dinosaurs. Pacific Ocean perch, 98 years. They wish they could be centenarians. American lobster, 100 years. There's such a thing as a rainbow lobster. Japanese spider crab, 100 years. Their long legs are exceptionally brittle. White sturgeon, 104 years, an important food fish. Freshwater pearl mussel, over 110 years. Pearls are, in fact, pieces of debris covered in mucus. Aldabra giant tortoise, 120 years, the largest tortoise on the planet. Mediterranean spur-thigh tortoise, 125 years, a popular pet reptile. Rough-eye rockfish, 140 years. Some fish can live to be more than 200 years old. Geoduck, 150 years. Both the largest and longest living mollusk on Earth. Lake sturgeon, 152 years. Member of a family of 27 species. Galapagos tortoise, 170 years. The oldest living tortoises. Orange roughy, 175 years. Some of the few deepwater fish that go to food. Bowhead whale, 200 years. They can leap entirely out of the water. Red sea urchin, 210 years. It has feet protruding from its belly. Quahog clam, 225 years. The oldest clam, 507 years old, was conceived during Chinese Ming Dynasty. Giant tube worm, 250 years. It consists of numerous tiny creatures that are constantly recycled. Greenland shark, over 270 years, the longest living vertebrae. Giant tube sponge, over 2,000 years. Despite the lack of any organs, they can feed and reproduce. Coral reef, 4,000 years. Great Barrier Reef is visible from space. Turritopsis dorni, forever. It's biologically immortal, can go back to being a polyp and grow up again infinitely. Well, that's all I have time for.
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12: 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But this wonder of technology got a little out of hand. Plastic has saturated our environment. It has invaded the animals we eat, and now it's finding its way into our bodies. What is plastic? For most of our history, humans used stuff we found in nature to build the things we needed. But the invention of plastic roughly 100 years ago completely changed our world. Plastic is made from polymers, long, repeating chains of molecule groups. In nature, polymers exist everywhere. The walls of cells, silk, hair, insect carapaces, DNA. But it's also possible to create them. By breaking down crude oil into its components and rearranging them, we can form new, synthetic polymers. Synthetic polymers have extraordinary traits. They are lightweight, durable, and can be molded into almost any shape. Not requiring time-consuming manual work, plastic can be easily mass-produced, and its raw materials are available in vast amounts and incredibly cheaply. And so the golden era of plastics began. Bakelite was used for mechanical parts, PVC for plumbing, electric gears and cases, acrylic as a shatter-resistant alternative to glass, and nylon for stockings and war equipment. Today, almost everything is at least partly made from plastic. Our clothes, phones, computers, furniture, appliances, houses and cars. Plastic has long ceased to be a revolutionary material. Instead, it became trash. Coffee cups, plastic bags, or stuff to wrap a banana. We don't think about this fact a lot. Plastic just appears and goes away. Unfortunately, it doesn't. Since synthetic polymers are so durable, plastic takes between 500 and 1,000 years to break down. But somehow, we collectively decided to use this super tough material for things meant to be thrown away. 40% of plastics are used for packaging. In the US, packaging makes up one-third of all the waste that is generated annually. Since its invention, we have produced about 8.3 billion metric tons of plastic, 335 million tons in 2016 alone. More than 6.3 billion metric tons of plastic have become waste since 1907. Piled up in one place, that makes a cube with a side length of 1.9 kilometers. So, what did we do with all this waste? 9% was recycled, 12% burned, but 79% of it is sticking around still. A lot ends up in the ocean, around 8 million tons a year. That's so much plastic that it will outweigh all the fish in the ocean by 2050. Because it's everywhere, marine animals keep getting trapped in plastic and swallowing it. In 2015 already, 90% of seabirds had eaten plastic. Many animals starve with stomachs full of indigestible trash. In 2018, a dead sperm whale washed up in Spain. He had eaten 32 kilos of plastic bags, nets, and a drum. While this is tragic and makes for great magazine covers, there's an even more widespread, invisible form of plastic. Microplastics. Microplastics are pieces smaller than 5 millimeters. Some of them are used in cosmetics or toothpaste, but most result from floating waste that is constantly exposed to UV radiation and crumbles into smaller and smaller pieces. 51 trillion such particles float in the ocean, where they are even more easily swallowed by all kinds of marine life. This has raised concerns among scientists, especially about health risks from the chemicals that are added to plastic. BPA, for example, makes plastic bottles transparent, but there's also evidence that it interferes with our hormonal system. DEHP makes plastics more flexible, but may cause cancer. It would be pretty bad if microplastics are toxic because they travel up the food chain. Zooplankton eat microplastic. Small fish eat zooplankton. So do oysters, crabs, and predatory fish. And they all land on our plate. Microplastics have been found in honey, in sea salt, in beer, in tap water, and in the household dust around us. 8 out of 10 babies and nearly all adults have measurable amounts of phthalates, a common plastic additive, in their bodies. And 93% of people have BPA in their urine. There is little science about this so far, and right now it's inconclusive. We need a lot more research before panic is justified. But it is safe to say that a lot of stuff happened that we didn't plan for, and we have lost control over plastic to a certain extent, which is kind of scary. But just to make sure, we should simply ban plastics, right? Unfortunately, it's a bit more complicated than that. Plastic pollution is not the only environmental challenge we face. Some of the substitutes we'd use for plastic have a higher environmental impact in other ways. For example, according to a recent study by the Danish government, making a single-use plastic bag requires so little energy and produces far lower carbon dioxide emissions compared to a reusable cotton bag that you need to use your cotton bag 7,100 times before it would have a lower impact on the environment than the plastic bag. We're left with a complex process of trade-offs. Everything has an impact somehow, and it's hard to find the right balance between them. Plastic also helps solve problems that we don't have very good answers for at the moment. Globally, one-third of all food that's produced is never eaten and ends up rotting away on landfills where it produces methane. And the best way of preventing food from spoiling and avoiding unnecessary waste is still plastic packaging.

also important to note where the vast majority of the world's plastic pollution is coming from right now. 90% of all plastic waste entering the ocean through rivers comes from just 10 rivers in Asia and Africa. The Yangtze in China alone flushes 1.5 million tons of plastic into the ocean each year. Countries like China, India, Algeria, or Indonesia industrialized at an impressive pace in the last few decades, transforming the lives of billions of people. This development was so fast that the garbage disposal infrastructure couldn't keep up with collecting and recycling all the new waste this brought. If politicians in Europe and the US want to address this issue, investing in infrastructure in developing countries is just as important as fighting plastic pollution at home, with campaigns and redesigning products to minimize unnecessary plastic production. The bottom line is, as long as we don't address plastic pollution from a global perspective, we will not solve it. Plastic pollution is a complicated problem. We found a magic material, and we had a really good time with it. But we need to be careful, or we'll end up in a world that we didn't wish for. Your individual daily actions still have a huge impact. What you do matters. Refuse disposable plastics. Convince your friends and family to do the same. Pressure companies and politicians to take the necessary steps to keep our oceans clean and our food safe. Together, we can beat plastic pollution.

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0: 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We've lost the hugs with friends and people that we loved, all these things that we took for granted. We've lost dancing.
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4: And today, we are going to learn how to stop caring what people think. Now, let's begin. Imagine you have to do a group project for class. The other people in your group seem pretty smart and outspoken, so you step back and let them run the show. But as you're working on your project, you realize it isn't turning out that great. You think about telling your group members that you want to make some changes, but you're worried that

they're going to get mad or make fun of you. You ultimately decide to keep your mouth shut, so when it comes time for your group to turn in your project, you end up getting a bad grade. What went wrong? This is a very common situation for people struggling to develop confidence or overcome insecurity. When you have a great idea or a strong opinion about something, you back down simply because you're scared of what other people will think or say. Oftentimes, we obsess about worst-case scenarios where everything that can go wrong does go wrong. In our heads, these scenarios seem absolutely terrifying, even if the reality isn't scary at all. If it's really that simple, why do so many people struggle with these same insecurities? To answer that question, let's look at something called a cognitive distortion. Cognitive distortions are biased and often irrational ways to view the world around us, which we accidentally reinforce on a daily basis. They can create anxieties, doubts, and fears by building upon a foundation of faulty assumptions and misinformation. In other words,

For example, let's say that you're on a stage giving a speech and someone in the audience laughs. A laugh can mean a lot of different things, but in this context, your brain may automatically assume that they're laughing at you. Once you've decided that they're laughing at you, all other logical options seem to disappear. Another person very well could have leaned over and told them a joke, but your brain is so stuck in this negative thought pattern that it won't even consider any other possibilities. Since you probably don't make a habit of second-guessing your own brain, you end up feeling embarrassed, shameful, and sad about something that may have had nothing to do with you. If you're someone who struggles with anxiety and insecurity, you may jump to these disastrous conclusions a few times a day. It's very easy to assume that every negative thing that happens around you is a product of your own failures and mistakes. In fact, these feelings are so strong that your brain will do everything it can to avoid putting you in a similar situation. So, when you're thinking about talking to your group members about changing the project, your brain is worried about a worst-case scenario that essentially doesn't exist. If you let them, these negative assumptions can completely control your life. So you need to learn how to identify and overcome your irrational fears. To help you do just that, here are four strategies you can use if you care too much about what other people think. Number one, question obstacles. Next time you find yourself backing away from an opportunity just because you're scared of being judged, take a minute to ask yourself this one important question. What is the worst thing that could happen? Oftentimes, when we're panicking about that worst-case scenario, we don't actually take the time to organize and think through our feelings. Instead, our brains become a whirlwind of negative emotions like fear and shame that prevent us from making intelligent decisions. When your brain is scared of something, it will always seek out the safest possible course, which is usually to avoid the situation completely. If you're worried about messing up a speech, your brain will tell you not to give one. If you're nervous about talking to new people, your brain will convince you that you're better off alone. But is that really true? By forcing yourself to answer the question, what is the worst thing that could happen, you're making your brain analyze those emotional and often illogical choices. Once you slow down and look a bit closer, you'll realize that those negative outcomes either don't make sense or aren't actually that bad. If you do mess up your speech, couldn't you just correct yourself and keep going? If you start talking to a new person and they're mean to you, can't you just leave and talk to someone else? Because your brain is instinctively programmed to protect you, it will make these kinds of mistakes pretty often. So whenever you notice your anxieties controlling your behavior, take a few minutes to think it through and decide whether or not your fears are worth being afraid of. Number two, flip the situation. When you step into any social situation, it's tempting to believe that everyone in the room is watching you. For example, if you spill food on your shirt, you might start panicking because it feels like everyone just saw you do something really embarrassing and will criticize you for it. Psychologists have called this extremely common state of mind the imaginary audience, since people frequently feel like they're the center of attention whether they want to be or not. What most people don't realize, however, is that everyone, no matter how well liked, talented, or intelligent they may be, is a person just like you. Chances are, they have their own set of fears and insecurities that they're also worried about everyone else noticing. So, when you're concerned about what other people will think, try flipping the situation around. If you saw someone else accidentally spill food on their shirt, would you think badly about them? Would you think that they're dumb, gross, or clumsy? 99% of the time, the answer is going to be no. So why should you be worried when the same exact situation happens to you? Number three, redirect insults. Imagine you want to become a professional artist, but up until now, you've been too scared to show your work to anyone. You're worried that people will hate or insult it, so you've always kept it to yourself. One day, you finally work up the courage to show a few paintings online. You get a bunch of feedback, some positive and some negative, until one person

0: writes a mean comment saying that you have zero talent and are wasting your time. The truth is that people tend to hurt others like this when they themselves are feeling hurt in some way. This situation is especially common online because of how easy it is to stay anonymous and hide behind our computer screens. When someone does bash something you worked really hard on, it's important to remember that it's more of a reflection on them than it is on you. While this might seem like a very specific situation, tuning hateful people out is actually an important skill to learn. While you're working on stepping out of your comfort zone, there will always be people who don't like you. Now, I'm not talking about the people who offer you constructive criticism, because negative comments are valuable to help you learn and grow. If someone tells you that you're making a mistake, but is doing it to allow you to recognize and fix your own flaws, that person is worth listening to. But there will also be people who simply want to see you fail. Life is full of them, so you need to learn who to listen to and who to tune out. Number 4, understand yourself. One of the biggest reasons we spend so much time focusing on what other people think is because we believe our happiness depends on our relationships. We think that if we don't win over the people in our class or at work, then we're going to feel empty and left out. These negative thoughts often stem from a deeper insecurity, which tells you that you need to spend less time worrying about other people and more time getting to know yourself. Even people with dozens of friends can struggle with anxiety and social fears because they've let themselves be defined by the people around them. You might have spent your whole life latched onto close friends and family, so you never developed the independence or self-confidence to stop caring about how other people view you. Luckily, there's a very simple solution. Take some time to get to know who you are as an individual. Figure out what you really like and what your dreams are, because you might discover that you're a dramatically different person on your own. It's much easier to overcome insecurity when you're being true to who you are. So, instead of letting your relationships define who you are, let who you are define who you spend your time with.
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0: Hello everyone and welcome. You're listening to a new episode of Your Health with Dr. Sabreen. I'm your host Dr. Sabreen and Ali's on the controls, and this is SRFM, the heart of KSA. If you find yourself suffering quite often from headaches or migraines, then this episode is for you. Headaches are widespread and felt by almost everyone. Some people experience them more frequently than others and to different pain levels. They can often be short and mild, but some can actually be debilitating and disrupt daily life. There are different types of headaches, the most common one being tension headache. This can cause mild, moderate, or intense pain behind the eyes and in the head and neck. A tension headache can feel like a tight band around the forehead. Most people who experience tension headaches have episodic headaches that occur one or two times per month on average. However, tension headaches can also be chronic.
1: علي عم بسمع صوت غريب بال
0: Headaches can be painful, with discomfort felt in the head, neck, and shoulders. A headache occurs because of a primary or a secondary cause. If we're talking about primary headaches, like migraine or tension headaches, these are the most common headaches, and these lead people to seek medical treatment, and they affect an estimated 3 billion people each year. This type of headache isn't a symptom of any disease, but a disease on its own. This is why it's called primary, because a primary headache is the main concern. Often, stress and disruptions in sleep patterns can cause these type of headaches. The secondary headaches, they manifest as a symptom of another health disorder. Different types of illnesses and disorders can cause a headache, such as infections, high blood pressure, mental health conditions, head injury or trauma, a stroke, a tumor, nerve disorders, or sinus congestion. And any of the headaches felt because of any of these conditions is a secondary type of headache. Now, if we look at the symptoms of a tension headache can include experiencing dull head pain, a pressure around the forehead, tenderness around the forehead or the scalp, difficulty focusing, irritability or fatigue, but no nausea or vomiting with the above symptoms. And the pain can usually be mild or moderate. In cases of intense pain, you might confuse tension headache with a migraine. This is a type of headache that causes throbbing pain on one or both sides of the head. Migraines are moderate to severe in intensity, while tension headaches are mild to moderate. Migraines can also be worsened by physical activity, while tension headaches cannot. Tension headaches don't have all of the symptoms of migraine attacks, such as nausea and vomiting. In rare cases, the tension headache can lead you to be sensitive to light or loud noises, which is similar to migraine attacks. And more than just being a really bad headache, migraine is actually a neurological condition that can cause multiple symptoms. While intense, exhausting headaches frequently characterize it, additional symptoms may include nausea, vomiting, difficulty speaking, numbness or tingling, sensitivity to light and sound. People tend to describe migraine pain as pulsating or throbbing or perforating or pounding. It can also feel like a severe, dull, steady headache. The pain may start out as mild, but without treatment, it can become moderate to severe. Migraine pain most commonly affects the forehead area, and it's usually on one side of the head, although it can occur on both sides, or it can shift. So we're gonna take a short musical break and we'll be right back.

Welcome back, and thank you for joining us. Today, our talk is about tension headaches. Before the break, we described the tension headaches and migraines and their different symptoms. Let's now take a look at how to relieve them.

First thing are some common over-the-counter medications and some home care. Over-the-counter medications are medications that you can get at a pharmacy that do not need a prescription. First of all, you can start by drinking more water. You may be dehydrated and need to increase your water intake. Hunger and lack of sleep are also two common triggers for tension headaches. If you are experiencing a tension headache, check in with yourself, you know, about when you last ate or slept or drank water and try to change it and see how you feel. A snack or a nap can help turn things around if your body needs it. If none of those strategies work, then you can take an over-the-counter pain medication, such as an ibuprofen or an aspirin, to get rid of a tension headache. However, these should only be used occasionally. Using OTC medication too much may lead to an overuse or rebound headaches. These types of headaches occur when you become so accustomed to a medication that you experience pain when it wears off. OTC drugs are sometimes not enough to treat recurring tension headaches. In such cases, a healthcare professional may give you a prescription for some medication to help relieve the pain. If pain relievers aren't working, they may prescribe a muscle relaxant. This is a medication that helps to stop the muscle contractions.

The doctor may also recommend other strategies, such as stress management classes. These classes can teach you ways to cope with stress and how to relieve tension. With biofeedback, this is a relaxation technique that teaches you to manage pain and stress. With cognitive behavioral therapy, CBT. CBT is a talk therapy that helps you recognize situations that cause you stress, anxiety, and tension. And acupuncture. This is an alternative therapy that may lower your stress and tension by applying fine needles to specific areas of the body. There are also other things which you can try that can help you ease the tension headache, such as applying a heating pad or an ice pack to your head for 5 to 10 minutes several times a day. Taking a hot bath or shower to help relax the tense muscles. Improving the posture. Taking frequent computer breaks to prevent eye strain. When thinking about how to prevent your headaches or migraine attacks, it may be best to identify and then to avoid the triggers. A trigger is something that will trigger an attack. For example, if you notice your headaches get a bit worse when you have 2 cups of coffee instead of one, then in this case, you can always try to avoid the second cup and look for alternative ways to get your energy boost. Also, if your headaches are getting worse or are seriously impacting your daily life, maybe it's time to speak about this with your doctor. They can help you identify what is causing your headache or the type of headache that you have and treat it appropriately. Even though headache disorders are common, you shouldn't always ignore them. They can be a sign that something is not right. And it's always best to listen to your body and to seek help if needed. So this is all the time we have for today, guys. I hope you've enjoyed the show and I will see you next time. Bye!

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Just a tiny little extra nudge every single day and see the difference it makes in your attitude and the outcome of your achievements.

next life lesson, go the distance. Life is not now, nor ever will it kind of be black or white. Just as with an airplane, sometimes a crosswind may blow us off course, or we hit an unexpected air pocket and lose our altitude. Yet all we have to do is check our direction and make a slight adjustment to get where we want to go. Every day, when you're climbing that ladder of success, you will hit some peaks and valleys. Every day you're working, you're studying, you're scrimping, you're saving, you're paying your dues, and bam, bam, life just slaps you down on that mat. You can say it's not fair. You can say it's not right. But what are you going to do about it? My advice, brush yourself off, get up, go the distance. Part that thrill of success is the journey of that struggle. If it were easy, believe me, everyone would be doing it. Remember, when you hit that unexpected bump in the road, it's only a bump in the road. I wish you my very best, live a good life, and be happy.

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7: Good morning, everybody, and welcome to this episode of Good Morning, KSA. This is me, Nareen Bamana, with director Zakir Rifai. We are going to start off with local news about the summer of esports, and then I have a question for you. That's the topic of the day about parenting difficulties. Ooh, yes. Look, if you're not a parent yourself, you can tell me what your parents say about you. We're also going to talk about ancient bee nests, tattoos, and possible health issues, and junk food ads. So join me on Instagram Live. The account name is Nareen Bamana, spelled N-E-R-R-I-N. That is where you can comment on anything we talk about and give me answers to the topic of the day, all right? Now we're going to start off with a break. Stay tuned. We'll be right back.

friends, and that's the truth. The fountain doesn't give you back your youth. It's staying up too late at night and laughing under kitchen lights so hard you start to cry.

NEOM's transportation strategy focuses on creating the world's first fully connected and sustainable mobility system. Public and personal transport services will be powered by a network of automated rapid transit ART systems, resembling trams, and personal rapid transit PRT systems with self-driving pods. These systems will operate on 5 horizontal transport layers at elevations of 30, 150, 250, 350, and 450 meters above ground. You are listening to SRFM. All right, get ready for another big summer of gaming in Riyadh. The Esports World Cup is officially returning to Saudi Arabia from July 6th to August 23rd, 2026, promising weeks of top-level competition and global attention. The 2026 edition will once again bring together players from across the gaming world, covering every major genre, from tactical shooters and MOBAs, I probably said that wrong, to fighting games, strategy titles, and even chess. The goal, according to the Esports World Cup Foundation, is simple: unite all of gaming on one global stage. And the confirmed lineup already includes major titles such as Apex Legends, Call of Duty, Black Ops 7 and Warzone, Counter-Strike 2, Dota 2, League of Legends, Valorant, PUBG Battlegrounds and PUBG Mobile, EA Sports, FC26, Tekken 8, Street Fighter 6, Overwatch 2 and chess, with three more games still to be announced. So this Esports World Cup builds on the huge success of last year's event. In 2025, the Esports World Cup welcomed 2,000 players and 200 clubs from 100 countries, featured 25 tournaments across 24 games, and offered a prize pool of more than $70 million. It also reached 750 million online viewers, with 3 million fans attending live in Riyadh. After setting new records in 2025, well, expectations are high and all eyes will be on Riyadh again next summer. All right, then, another break and we'll be back with the topic of the day, which is a little bit serious today, all right? So stay tuned for that. We'll be right back.

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1: All right, it's time for the topic of the day. What do you think is the toughest thing about raising kids in today's world? Big question, big answers, I'm sure. What do you think is the toughest thing about raising kids in today's world? Right off the top of my head, it's like technology. What they're doing online, the influences that are pressuring them, friends, peers, you know, all these trends that I have, everything to do online, I think. All the things that they can hide from a parent, and a parent is oblivious and doesn't know about it. That's the main thing that would scare me if I had, you know, if my kids were being raised right now. Not that they're already older, they're already like grown up. I've done that part and it was hard then. So I can imagine that every day just gets a bit harder and harder. Raising kids today is very different from the past. And parents have to make choices about like smartphones, social media, and screen time. And they worry about online safety, cyberbullying, what their child posts online as well. All right, we got a few messages. This one's from Salim, who says the hardest thing is to protect them from the crazy things around the social media. Yeah, like trends, like influencers, like things people say, AI now, we got to worry about AI as well, and all these things that are like hoaxes, lies, falsehoods, and definitely scary. Sheikh Zain says it's definitely when a person who used to go out and enjoy life can't do that if he's got offspring, but it's always been that. Yeah, now I look at that and I say, "Pah, that's easy compared to the difficulties of today raising kids." It's like, oh, I can't go out anymore, and that's a, you know, piece of cake compared to all the other worries we got to worry about now. Rauf says conflicting values, what kids see online or from peers, often clashes with what parents try to teach. That is true. I mean, kids spend a lot of time on apps like TikTok and probably new ones that I haven't even heard of yet. And parents have to explain why some trends are not safe and why some ideas are not ethical, they're not right, they're not proper. This is something, you know, like parents of long ago didn't really have to think about. They didn't have to worry about, because, you know, all the influence was your relatives and people at school, and that was about it. No social media like this at all. Let's see. Sheikh Zain is adding a touch of levity and humor. He says, probably when parents think or know their offspring is not going to be a John McClane or Rambo because he's not the main character. All right, okay. Salim says, and they don't believe us. They want to try out everything, even if you're sure that they will hit the wall. Each year it becomes harder than before. I know, right? They kind of think they're smarter than us. They think they know more than us. They're more experienced than us for some reason. As if we were never their age. And if you say that, they just smirk or grin at you. Yeah, I'm speaking from experience. All right. I don't know if any kids are listening to this. And

kind of understand what's going on or not. All right, we got a message from Samar who says, the hardest thing is the mental and physical health problems that they will have to deal with when they're older. Physical because they never move or play. Mental is because they haven't lived the life they know. All they know is technology and screens. Yeah, you know, they won't learn the social skills as well. Like if they don't go out and meet other people or go out and do exercises or be in the sun, be outdoors, they will feel kind of awkward with others, right? They're not used to it like maybe most parents are, because we had to deal with other people. Even your work, you had to go out and do everything yourself, like follow-up papers, government papers, registrations, all of that. But now it's all digital, so you never have to leave home. And yeah, it is worrying. It is worrying. Let's see, what else? Sheikh Zain. Probably if they have a lot of kids and less sockets or extensions in house when it comes to charge their phones. That's more of a practical problem. My turn to charge my phone, right? Yes, I get that. Okay. And for mental health, they will also have to deal with social expectations. Yes, and they'll never live up to that. High expectations. The new way of parenting and getting them to themselves thing and not raising them on basics morals. As for Summer, I don't really understand that. Is it possible you could rewrite it just so I can make sense of it? All right, let's take a quick break. Meanwhile, everybody, that is the question. What do you think is the toughest thing about raising kids in today's world? Let us know. Join me on Instagram Live, account named Nareen Bamana, spelled N-E-R-R-I-N. Stay tuned. We'll be right back.

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1: All right, let's talk bees. Yay, when we think of bees, we usually imagine big hives hanging from trees, right? But here's the surprise. About 90% of bee species actually live alone. And most of them build their nests in the ground, inside plants or rotting wood. Now scientists have discovered something even stranger. Researchers found ancient bee nests inside fossilized animal bones in a cave on the Caribbean island of Hispaniola. Yes, bees were nesting inside empty tooth sockets of bones, some from animals that are now extinct. This is the first time ever bees have been recorded using bones as nests. Now, the discovery was made inside a limestone cave filled with fossils from birds, rodents, reptiles, and more. And scientists believe owls once lived there and dropped bones over many generations, creating a huge fossil collection. Thousands of years later, now around 20,000 years ago, bees moved in. When researchers looked closely, they noticed dirt was packed neatly inside the tooth holes. CT scans showed these were bee nests made of mud, smooth on the inside, just like modern ground nesting bees build today. And in some tooth sockets, scientists found signs that up to six generations of bees reused the same tiny space. So that's just like a kind of ancient bee community, right? And what makes this discovery even more surprising is that bees are not known to nest in caves or bones today. But the cave's steady humidity and protection from predators may have made it the perfect home. The actual bees, of course, were not preserved, so scientists don't know if the species still exists. For now, though, the nests themselves have been given a name. Osnidum almonte. Experts say this shows how creative and adaptable bees have always been and reminds us that nature still has plenty of secrets waiting to be discovered. All right then, with that in mind, interesting facts here. Let's take a quick break. We'll be back with the topic of the day about the difficulties of raising kids today. Stay tuned, we'll be right back.

0: The ambition for the FIFA World Cup 2034 in Saudi Arabia is captured by our BIT slogan, Growing Together. Saudi Arabia is one of the fastest and most exciting growth stories in the world of football. We invite everyone to join our journey of remarkable transformation. A FIFA World Cup 2034 in Saudi Arabia could see the first ever 48-team tournament in a single host country. We will offer FIFA and the world a new story for a new era. 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
1: All right, so we're asking this question today. What do you think is the toughest thing about raising kids in today's world? And Salim says, before was the danger was located on the streets only. Now the danger is located in their hands. Yep, referring to mobiles and internet and all of those. Sheikh Zain, who is young himself, so I guess he hasn't really spoken to his parents about what they're worried about or what he perceives they're worried about. He says for a lot of offspring, they will have to wait in line at fast food restaurants as the order is big and they have to stand there for hours, I guess. Yeah, okay. Samar says easy access for all answers they need as soon as they need it. They can't think anymore or try to make their brains actually work like AI. Even in school and uni, they never study anymore. Easy homework done by AI. That is a worry for parents. Absolutely. It's like I'm comparing, yes, because I can see what AI can do. You know, the potential of AI in use in everyday things like homework. And it just does exactly what you want it to do if your question is precise and clear enough. And in the end, yeah, it just makes you lazy. It does all the work. Your brain is not working anymore because it's doing it for you. And they don't even like learn from it, reread or check it out. No, not at all. So you're right. That is a fear. Anes says, I think it's social media, especially videos. Okay. And then we have experts who say, well, to handle these challenges, try setting simple rules for screen time and online safety and talk openly with your kids about their digital world. Focus on what matters most and don't worry about doing everything perfectly. Spend quality time together and trust your instincts. Okay, I guess it can work up to a certain age though, right? I mean, after a certain age, like

they won't listen. Or they'll nod their heads, look at you sweetly and agree, and then they just go off and do their own thing and you're none the wiser. Sheikh Zain, again with more humor, says to make sure they don't get noise complaints from the neighbors. And we got another message. Oops, I'm trying to scroll here, my fingers. Samar says they are getting old very fast. Kids becoming teens and teens becoming adults, not living their real age. Yeah, it's true. There's too much information out there, and sometimes information is wrong, sometimes it's twisted, and they won't come to the adults for questions. They will go to their friends, probably. And their friends don't know any better either. And remember, their brains have not fully formed until, what, physically until age 24 or 25. So how is their understanding of things? It's a bit worrying, right? A lot worrying. Sheikh Zain adding more sense of humor. They get to try to get the sibling discount for school fees. Summer says, when you don't give them screen enough, you're afraid to make them not come up with their generation. Oh my God, yes. Yes, so there's no right answer. It's all tricky. That's right. They know everything that's going on, and that's more than you want them to know, or they're behind compared to their friends and other students at school or something, and then they feel left out and isolated. And you don't want to do that because you want to support them emotionally and physically and everything. It is a tricky question. My quick answer is, listen, if you're young and you're not married, or you are married but you still don't have kids, don't have kids. That's the easiest thing. They're not just cute. You have to be totally ready yourself, totally ready and prepared, and you have an agreement with your spouse exactly what your priorities are, what your values are, what your ethics are, what you're going to do, how you're going to be in your children's lives. And it isn't just like from reading and let's give it a go, you know. I don't know, it feels very, very scary. And so it's like, why chance it? I feel like that's what the question. Samar says, we don't know what we are doing. How about having kids in this new world? And Abdullah Dean says, good morning. The hardest thing is the kids themselves and the parents are soft. Ooh, interesting opinion. Okay, we're too afraid to hurt their feelings. We're too afraid to make them our enemies. We're too afraid to lose them as our friends. Yep, I've heard about that as well. All right, then, let's take a quick break, everybody, and we'll be right back. Stay tuned. Don't go away.

to Knight Frank, the global real estate consultancy, 66% of Saudi Arabia's existing hotel inventory falls into the luxury and upscale category, with this segment projected to grow to 72% by 2030, equivalent to approximately 251,000 hotel rooms. Based on World Trade Organization data, managing these rooms will require 232,000 to 387,000 key workers, all of whom will need new housing solutions. You are listening to SRFM. You're still tuned to SRFM's Good Morning KSA, and the topic of the day is, what do you think is the toughest thing about raising kids in today's world? And we'll get to that right after this bit of news about tattoos. You either love them or hate them. Tattoos. They may do more than decorate the skin, apparently. They could also affect the body's immune system for life. Uh-oh. A new international study has found that tattoo ink doesn't just stay in the skin. Nah, it travels through the body and builds up in the lymph nodes, a key part of our immune defense. Researchers say this buildup can change how the immune system reacts to disease and may even affect how well some vaccines work. And in some cases, responses were weaker while others were stronger, depending on the type of vaccine. Now, what's especially important is that the ink appears to stay in the lymph nodes permanently, even if the tattoo is later removed. Scientists say this raises serious questions about the long-term safety of tattoo inks and highlights the need for stronger regulations and more research, especially as tattoos continue to grow in popularity worldwide. Now, adding to the concern, recent studies have also linked tattoos to a higher risk of lymphoma, which is a type of cancer that affects the lymphatic system, especially in people with large tattoos. Experts stress this does not mean everyone with a tattoo will get sick, but it does suggest tattoos may have lasting effects we're only beginning to understand now. Ooh, all right, that is kind of worrying and scary, isn't it? Okay, let's take a quick break and we'll be back with the topic of the day about toughest things about raising kids in today's world. Stay tuned, we'll be right back.

0: Rising to New Heights, King Khalid University Stadium is set to bring global football to the stunning city of Abha. King Khalid University Stadium in Abha is already operational, but will undergo renovations by 2032. Its capacity will rise from 22,000 to over 45,000 seats, ensuring it's ready to host the world's top teams. FIFA World Cup 2034, growing together.
1: All right, so the topic question today is, what do you think is the toughest thing about raising kids in today's world? Parents today feel a lot of pressure to do everything perfectly. They try to help kids grow emotionally, be independent, do well in school, and stay active. They also plan activities, check friendships, and track milestones. Books and advice from experts can help, of course, but they also make parenting feel very stressful. In the past, parents mostly followed their instinct. We don't know, we're not saying here it's good or bad, but they followed their instinct. But today, many parents worry about every decision they make, which reminds me of the comment made by Abdullah that today's parents are a bit soft. All right, we got a message from Karim who says, Hi, Nareen. Social media pressure is huge. Kids compare themselves to others online and it makes them stressed. I spend a lot of time trying to explain reality versus social media.

0: And Nasser says, hello, I feel like there is too much pressure to be the perfect parent. There's advice everywhere, and it's hard to know if I'm doing the right thing for my children. Yeah, especially if you get advice from other parents, like, and you look at their kids and you know they're not perfect either, right? But every parent thinks they're doing the right thing, and I don't know. Lean says, hi, the hardest part for me is balancing everything between school activities and screen time. I feel like I need to do too much and never get it right. Yeah, I feel like I was, for me personally, like I was very tough with my kids in a similar way like my parents were in the beginning. And then at a certain point, I felt guilty, I felt bad, and I would contradict myself. And I would be too soft and then too strict, and then it just messed them up, it confused them. And I didn't always answer their questions clearly, and I think they just looked at me as either I was naive or, and not a nice word, but I think they thought me a liar because they already knew all the answers because of online access and with their friends. And the fact that I would not give them a straight answer, just, I don't know. And then I tried to make up for that by being their friend, and which, you know, like, I think they played along. They let me think I was their friend sometimes. And now we're all adults. We can laugh about it and talk about it. But at the time, oh my gosh, it was very, very stressful. Now, of course, money and support are big challenges as well for being parents today. Raising a child costs a lot of money for school, childcare, and saving for the future. And a lot of parents don't have family nearby to help. Now, even though technology lets people connect far away, it's not the same as having grandparents or neighbors close by. If you are a person with a lot of family supports, you are very lucky, because that is a tradition coming from the past. And it means you have a solid community, a solid support community, and your children have access to a lot of different people around them, people you trust, people who are part of your family. So a lot of parents end up having to manage work, money, and childcare almost alone, and that is super, super stressful. We got a message from Yusuf who says, good morning, Nareen. Mental health is a big challenge. My daughter gets anxious about school and friends, and I need to learn how to help her without making things worse. And Khaled says, hey there, technology limits are the hardest for me. My son wants to play games all day, but I know he also needs to play outside and be active. And that means I have more work to do when I get home. It's harder on my wife, of course, because I'm at work most of the day. Yeah, work used to be an escape for me as well. Oh my gosh, yes, I didn't have to deal with any of that. And I did not like it when it was school holidays because, oh my gosh, what am I going to do with them at home? I confess, it was hard then, it's harder now. All right then, another break. We'll be right back, everybody. Don't go away.
1: I don't know how we go to where we are, so far removed I don't know where to start. 'Cause I've been away for far too long, but I implore you, please hold on. I beg you, please hold on. Love don't come easy to us, and it's killing me to hang on and hope it's enough. So I was just wondering,

0: In Hobart, the third host city, public transport development plans include a high-efficiency multimodal network. This will feature over 4,000 kilometers of roadways, 400 kilometers of public bus routes, one major international airport, and three additional smaller airports. You are listening to SRFM. All right, let's end the show by talking about junk food. Yikes. Okay, just 5 minutes of junk food advertising. Its effect on children? Well, it can push children to eat an extra 130 calories in a single day, according to new British research led by Professor Emma Boyland from the University of Liverpool. The study found that children and teenagers exposed to junk food marketing ate significantly more than those who weren't, and it didn't matter whether the adverts showed food or just a brand logo. Logos from major fast food chains were just as powerful as images of burgers and fries. Hint, hint. Children ate more snacks and more at lunchtime, even hours after seeing the adverts. Now, Professor Boylan says the effect adds up over the day and could easily lead to weight gain if repeated regularly. And as we know, kids are always on screens, so it is repeated regularly. Especially since 5 minutes is far less advertising than children usually see. The research also showed the impact was the same across TV, social media, podcasts, and even billboards. Children with higher body weight were affected even more. Experts say the findings highlight a major gap in planned advertising rules. While some junk food adverts will be restricted, brand-only advertising, like logos and slogans, may still reach young audiences. Health campaigners say the study sends a clear warning. Junk food marketing is shaping what children eat, and stronger protections may be needed to truly safeguard their health. All right, so yeah, more on screens then, huh? So the topic of the day is, what do you think is the toughest thing about raising kids in today's world? And I think the majority of you have said it is technology, access to social media, trends, and peer pressure. And that is a very important influence. It's very, very strong. And some challenges are just different. They're not necessarily always worse. I mean, safety now, like one of you said, it used to be on the streets. You have to worry about their safety in the street, but now you got to worry about their safety online. So the online world, parents think more about children's mental health and the future they will live in. Parenting has always been hard, but each generation faces its own problems. And today, the hardest part may be using all the information, advice, and tools available while helping kids grow happy and strong. All right, let's see. We got a few messages. This one's from Rami, who says, hello, I think the biggest problem is time. With work and daily life, I don't always have enough time to spend with my children like I want. Oh, okay, yeah, that's probably like, what is it? Universal truth, even before internet. That's a good point. Tariq says, hi, financial pressure is tough. There are so many costs for schools, activities, and saving for the future. It can feel overwhelming sometimes, especially when kids want everything their friends have when they see others' Instagram or other social media. Aisha says, hello, I find emotional support challenging. My kids sometimes feel stressed or sad, and I want to help, but I don't always know the right way. And so, okay, when it comes to money, though, I mean, experts say plan your budget carefully and ask for help when you can, even if it's from friends or family online. My advice is, like, if you have already financial difficulties, it's like, why would you bring a kid? Why? Why would you add to that burden? I mean, just the diapers are enough to break the bank, you know? So take care of your own well-being first. Stay flexible and encourage your children, the ones you already have. Encourage them to learn, to play, and grow at their own pace, I guess. Just relax about it, they say. Don't stress too much. You can only do what you can. All right, then. That's it. We're done. Keep thinking about it. What is the hardest thing about raising kids in today's world? And I don't know, rethink it and look for advice, look up things. be their friend in some cases, but remind them that you're still the parent in other cases. I don't know. It's really, really tough. I can't give you advice. I was no good at it. Anyway, all right. We're done. That's it. I'm stopping. This was me, Noreen Bamana, with director Zeki Rifai. Thank you all for tuning in and have a wonderful day.
1: I crashed my car the other day, too busy thinking about your face, even though I just saw you yesterday. Yeah, it's a hazard to my health, I don't do nothing for myself, you made me turn up late for work again.

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Hi everyone, welcome to a new episode of Saudi Arabia's Urban Development Program. We're covering all the latest updates from Saudi Arabia and the urban development plans in place. This episode, we're focusing on marine sustainability that's rising to the surface in urban planning. Saudi Arabia is saving the sea and they're building the future while at it. We're heading to the coast, specifically the beautiful Red Sea. Something absolutely incredible is happening with urban planning. When people build big cities near the water, the ocean usually takes a hit. It's sad, but it's history. Saudi Arabia is doing things differently. They're merging hard science with real estate. They're not just building near the ocean, they are building for the ocean. Tayba Al-Amoudi, the expert in marine ecology. She explains that coral reefs aren't just pretty things to look at while snorkeling. They're natural infrastructures. They protect the coast. They house thousands of species, and they are literally thousands of years old. So instead of dumping concrete, developers are now consulting with marine scientists before they draw the blueprint. They're looking at things like water circulation systems, which basically means we're making sure the ocean water stays fresh and moving. And we're making sure wastewater doesn't trigger algal blooms. Algal blooms, they're just bad energy of the ocean. They suck the life out of the water. I want you guys to close your eyes for a second and just imagine you're at a luxury resort. You're looking out at the water and it's crystal clear. But instead of seeing a blue line, you know that right underneath it is a thriving, healthy coral reef that you helped protect just by being there. This is all part of Vision 2030. It's a tourism economy that gives back to Mother Nature. Marine protected areas where the fish are happy, the coral is growing, and life is healthy, and the economy is booming. A lot of people tend to say win-win, but in reality, Saudi Arabia is a win-win-win. And how often do you hear about that in the news? Saudi Arabia is not just doing this for themselves. They want to be the global leader on top of this. They're setting the gold standard for how to build a giga project without harming the environment or the planet. They're leading by example. And they're using everything from coral preservation labs to AI monitored water systems. They're treating the Red Sea like a precious jewel, which it is. It makes sense. The Red Sea is one of the most unique ecosystems in the world. It's warmer and saltier than most oceans, and it makes the coral there super corals. They can survive things that other corals can't. And by protecting them, Saudi Arabia is basically protecting the future of all oceans as the world gets warmer. I don't know about you guys, but hearing about people actually putting in the work to save coral reefs and building the future makes me feel really excited and hyped. This is one of the spaces that I really find happiness in. And the future, ladies and gentlemen, is looking super bright. It's looking sustainable, and it's just a masterpiece overall. I hope each and every one of you out there enjoyed today's episode of Saudi Arabia's Urban Development News, and we'll catch you guys on the next one. Bye-bye for now.

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1: Minutes of Mindfulness. To help fit the practice of mindfulness in with your busy daily life and to have a method to hand at all times, download a mindfulness app for your smartphone, tablet, or laptop. Now here's a quote. Mindfulness-based cognitive therapy brings together people who are in the same mental state in a compassionate, comfortable setting. Together they witness that they are not alone and that others are going through the same thoughts and feelings. Dr. Zindel Sigal. Why not start a mindfulness group of your own with a few friends? Use an 8-week course such as the one outlined in Professor Mark Williams and Danny Penman's book, Mindfulness, or one of several courses found online. Having like-minded companions on the shared mindfulness journey is helpful in encouraging each other and helping each other practice until mindfulness becomes second nature. Now here's a quote. How often, even before we began, have we declared a task impossible? And how often have we construed a picture of ourselves as being inadequate? A great deal depends upon the thought patterns we choose and on the persistence with which we affirm them. Piero Ferrucci. Thoughts are not facts. Remember that. And as Plato says, the life that is not examined is not worth living. And by Michel de Montaigne, the value of life lies not in the length of days, but in the use we make of them. Whether you find satisfaction in life depends not on your tale of years, but on your will. Remember that happiness comes from kindness. Happiness cannot exist whilst expressing hatred or anger. Practice mindfulness to avoid negative and harmful emotions. Now here is the problem with unhappiness. By telling ourselves that we wish we were happier, we tend to focus on the gap between how we actually feel and how we want to feel. We are comparing something that we are thinking now with something abstract. The mind sees the gap as something to be solved. This can be disastrous when it comes to emotions because of our interconnection between our thoughts, emotions, and bodily sensations. They all feed into each other and, left unchecked, can drive our thinking in distressing directions. Here's a quote. Everyone thinks of changing the world, but no one thinks of changing himself. Leo Tolstoy. Now, as well as practicing mindfulness in daily life, it can be helpful to set aside time for a more formal mindfulness practice. Several practices can help create a new awareness of body sensations, thoughts, and feelings. They include meditation. Participants sit silently and pay attention to the sensations of breathing or other regions of the body, bringing the attention back whenever the mind wanders. Yoga. Participants often move through a series of postures that stretch and flex the body, with emphasis on awareness of the breath. And Tai Chi. Participants perform a series of slow movements with emphasis on awareness of breathing. Be mindful. Be mindful of the contact your body is making with whatever it is touching. Your feet connecting to the ground, your back against the chair or lying on a bed or floor. Here's a quote. What lies behind us and what lies before us are tiny matters compared to what lies within us. Ralph Waldo Emerson. To meditate, you don't have to sit cross-legged on the floor. However, many people who practice meditation frequently or for longer periods of time often tend to sit in the contemplative cross-legged seated position. But to meditate is simply to contemplate. Mindfulness meditation can be practiced anywhere, in any position, as long as the mind is brought to the present moment, to be aware, be alert, be non-judgmental towards ourselves and towards others. Those were mindful moments.
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Welcome everybody to another Fitness Bit here on SRFM, the heart of KSA, brought to you by me, Dre Double A. And today is all about rest as part of wellness too. And today's topic is recovery, sleep, and mental balance. Stay tuned to find out more. Hello and welcome. When people think of health and fitness, they often think about exercise first. They think about training, running, lifting, sweating, and pushing harder. But today, let's talk about a part of wellness that is just as important. Rest. Now, listen, rest is not laziness. Recovery is not weakness. Sleep is not a waste of time. In fact, if you want better health, better energy, better performance, rest has to be part of the picture. Many people live in a constant state of tiredness. They're under pressure, short on sleep, mental overload, physically drained. Then they wonder why they feel unwell.

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Often, the body is not asking for more pressure. It's asking for recovery. See, this is where sleep is one of the most important and most powerful tools we have. Good sleep helps the body repair itself. It supports the immune system, improves focus, helps mood, and even affects hunger and energy levels. When sleep is poor, everything feels hard. And I can tell you, all of you can relate to that if you take a second just to think about your life. And rest is not only about sleep. It's also about giving yourself moments in the day to reset. That means taking a proper break, going for a quiet walk, stepping away from the screen for goodness sake, taking a deep breath, and simply slowing down for just a few minutes. In fitness, rest matters because the body needs time to adapt. You do not actually get stronger during the workout itself. You get stronger as your body recovers from it. Without enough rest, even good exercise can become too much. In mental wellness, the same principle applies. Consistent stimulation, stress, and rushing can wear a person down. Sometimes the healthiest thing you can do is pause. Now, that does not mean doing nothing all the time. That does sound very good. Well, this is about balance. We need to move, but we also need to recover. We need effort, but we also need peace. A healthy lifestyle is not built only on activity. It is built on rhythm. So you need to find that for yourself. You need to take a clear accountability and almost review of your life and kind of say, am I finding that rhythm in mine? And what can I do to get there? So ask yourself some simple questions. Am I getting enough sleep for my body? Am I giving my mind time and silence? And am I always pushing? And am I also giving myself time to recover? Sometimes improving your health is not about adding more. Sometimes it's about restoring what is missing. And for many people, what is missing is rest. So here's the thought for today. Protect your sleep, respect your recovery, and remember that rest is not stepping away from wellness. It is part of wellness. This has been your Fitness Bit here on SRFM, brought to you by Dre Dablé. I hope it helps you. If it did, give us a call, give us a message on X, let us know through the application. We'd love to hear about your progress. We'll catch you next time, only on SRFM, the heart of KSA.

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Hello, our beloved listeners. Welcome to a new episode of Cybersecurity Daily, just for you. And I've got an important topic to share with each and every one of you. Kid-proofing and online safety. This new generation of kids, they're more on the tech side than older generations. And we can see this clearly, the reality of modern games like Roblox, Fortnite, Minecraft. The thing is, they're not games anymore. They're giant chat rooms. Our kids are playing with millions of people around the world. And the thing is, not all of them are other kids. This is the biggest risk today. So people use something called social engineering. It's when someone acts like a friend to get information. They might offer free game currency, rare items, you know, they were trying to befriend them. And then later on, move on to a Discord ad or a Snapchat. Look, there's a danger of oversharing, and kids don't always understand what is in the background of their photos or videos. They might be sharing videos of them, uploading them on Snapchat. They've got this random stranger that they've met on a game added on their platform. That kid puts up a video. They've got a landmark in the back. Yeah, that's information given away. A school logo on a t-shirt, a street sign out on the window, even a trophy on a shelf with their full name, it can tell a stranger exactly where that kid goes to and which school, where they live. Even a username with their name, real name, it could tell any predator online that information. There's some simple and easy steps to follow. Rule number one, and I think this is a golden rule, pick a secret word or a phrase that only your family knows. Tell your kids that if anyone ever calls or messages them saying there's an emergency with mom or dad, they have to ask for that secret code. If the person doesn't know it, the kid should hang up immediately. Another one is the privacy settings. This one is really good. You can go into the settings of the game console or the app, set privacy to friends only so that strangers can't send them private messages. Every now and then, listen to the game audio. You want to make sure that people your kid is talking to are actually other kids talking about the game, not adults asking personal questions. And believe me, this has happened on multiple occasions. And I'll tell you this much, we need to be very careful about this. Most importantly, it's about building trust. It's making sure your kids are safe and they're feeling safe, and they're safe to tell you when something goes wrong. If they think you'll just take their phone or console away as a punishment, they will hide things from you. So it's very important to build that trust relationship between you and your child. Tell them clearly if someone makes you feel uncomfortable online, come and tell me, I won't be mad. And I won't take your phone or your console away. We'll just fix the problem together. So once you build that foundation of trust that you'll build over time, believe you me, that friendship can really make a difference. And at the end of the day, you're looking out for your kids' best interest and their safety all in all. The online world is great, but it does have its downsides. It's a double-edged weapon, as they say. So it's important that we be mindful of these things. Take them very well into consideration. Do our due diligence, study, whatever the case may be. Make sure those settings are toggled on. Build that relationship with your kid and do your best to protect them. Thank you all for tuning in to Cybersecurity Daily, just for you. I truly hope each and every one of you out there enjoyed, and we'll catch you guys on the very next one. Stay safe, take care, and bye-bye for now.

0: I realize life is perspective. And my perspective may differ from yours. I want to say thank you to everyone that's been down with me. All my fans, all my beautiful fans. Anyone who's ever gave me a listen. All my people.
1: 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Am I on air?

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Okay, guys, now what are we going to talk about today? Today we're going to talk about expectations. You know, I love those memes when one side of the picture is like what you thought you would look like. the other side is like reality, you know. Realistic expectations, is it good or is it not good? Is it good? Not like, listen, expectations in general is so, it's tricky because we should have expectations, but then if you have high expectations and then you don't really get what you thought you were gonna get, what happens is you start getting disappointments. Hence the saying, no expectations, no disappointments. Now that's how I live my life. But it's very hard. We can say that we live our life that way. However, as a human being, we all have expectations. So having high expectations is a bit hard. Having low expectations is not really good. Same way as the high one, isn't it? However, the best expectations to have are realistic expectations. That's what we're going to talk about today. Realistic expectations. Okay, things that you should expect and should strive for. And that's actually going to be really beneficial for your life. Even studies, I'll tell you what studies say about having realistic expectations. Studies consistently show that having realistic expectations can significantly impact mental well-being, motivation, and life satisfaction. Okay, so I'm going to give you some key findings on this subject. However, just remember, realistic expectations sometimes can take a different route, or maybe a detour, and go

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That's why you have to strive to keep on track, that all your expectations must be realistic. Okay, we'll talk about that. Stay tuned, y'all. Be right back.

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2: 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Drop it? 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Turn it up. 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Only turn the volume up. When we go.
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Okay, we're talking about expectations today. Realistic expectations, not high expectations versus low expectations. No, we're talking about realistic. We're keeping it real today. We are keeping it real. Now, what happens if you start having realistic expectations? Increased life satisfaction. You'll be satisfied. Research indicates that people who have realistic expectations tend to experience higher levels of life satisfaction. When expectations are grounded in reality, individuals are less likely to feel disappointed or frustrated by unmet goals, leading to greater contentment with their lives. For example, when I ask people, I'm like, what was that one thing that you expected and it didn't really turn out as you expected? They're like, marriage. So every single girl out there thinks that, you know, marriage is fun and games. It's just like, you know, like a Disney movie. That's high expectations. You know, life isn't like that. We're not talking about marriage being good or bad. No, we're not talking. We're talking about life. Life is never a Disney picture. Never. Not even DreamWorks. Okay, it's life is life. Life is life. Life, it's like a roller coaster. You know those very scary roller coasters? That's life. It's ups and downs and ins and outs and twirls, and sometimes you make it and sometimes you don't. But more often than not, inshallah, you will make it. See, this is what I'm saying. Number two is better mental health. Unrealistic expectations are often linked to higher levels of stress, anxiety, and depression. Your expectations were so high. High expectations are never met. I'm sorry, but very rarely met high expectations. Just think back in your life when you had such high expectations. I'm talking about of yourself, of somebody else, of your job, of anything, of your relationship, anything. You had such high expectations. Were they met 100%? I'm asking you, were they met 100%? 100% no. 100% no. Nothing is 100%. That's why, so you don't get what you want, what happens? You start getting depressed. You start getting sad. And sorry about that. The frog in my throat wanted to talk. So anyway, so what I was saying, they're never met. And what happens when they're not met? You start getting depressed. You start getting anxious. And the worst thing before my throat rudely interrupted was you start not appreciating what you do get. The good things that you got, because nothing is 100% bad and nothing obviously is 100% good. However, let's say you get 50% good, 60% good. You will only focus on the 40% that you didn't get. See? That's the trouble with having high expectations. So this is it. We're keeping it grounded today. We're keeping it real.

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Listening to All Things Considered only on SRFM. We're talking about realistic expectations today. Realistic expectations. So what are the key findings on having realistic expectations? Number one, as we said, increased life satisfaction. Number two, better mental health. Three, improved motivation and performance. Okay, now they say while high expectations can sometimes lead to motivation, studies suggest that when expectations are too high or unrealistic, they can lead to discouragement and decreased performance. So you start a diet. High expectations, I'm gonna look like a supermodel. Scouts,

cats are going to be looking at me. Like, yeah, man. You're offering me contracts left, right, and center. High expectations. However, if you think, okay, I'm going to go on a diet. I'm just going to lose a couple pounds, couple kilos. I'll just drop a size or two. And I'll kind of be the same. But better. Just a bit better. See, that's realistic expectations. You're not going to change. No, you're not going to change. However, you know these people that get operations? That's a drastic change. That is a drastic change. But with everything, look, nothing is 100%. There's always bad things that happen or you guys know what I mean. Like people who get these slimming operations, they get happy. Obviously, they lose weight. They look like different people and their personalities even sometimes change. However, sometimes with that comes negative aspects. Like the skin loosening too much, health defects. So many have gotten health defects. Why? Because it's a drastic measurement, you know? It's kind of a shock to the body. Anywho, let's go back to the key factors. Next one is enhanced relationships. Now, you have a realistic expectation with your relationship. That's the way to go. In relationships, realistic expectations play a crucial role in building and maintaining healthy connections. Unrealistic expectations of others can lead to disappointment, resentment, and conflicts. Okay? That person is not going to put you on a pedestal every single day of their life. It's just unheard of. It's just uncalled for. It'd be even odd if it even happened. Because life isn't like that. I told you, it's up and down. And sometimes, hopefully, in the middle. The middle is always a safe ground. Middle is beautiful. Middle is amazing. Middle ground. Next one is greater resilience and adaptability. Hollery. People with realistic expectations are generally more resilient in the face of adversity. They understand that setbacks and failures are a normal part of life, which allows them to adapt more easily and recover from the difficult situation. Okay? You know that, okay, something could go wrong, so you have the tools and the mindset to actually go with the flow and fix it and deal with it. Next one is balanced sense of self-esteem. With expectations aligned with abilities and circumstances, individuals are less likely to experience feelings of inadequacy and failure. And finally, avoiding the expectation gap. The expectation gap is the distance between what we expect to happen and what actually happens. The larger this gap, the more intense our feelings of disappointment and satisfaction. I told you guys, just save yourself the trouble. Save yourself that emotional pain. And who started it? You started it. Why? Because you gave yourself such high expectations. Or you put high expectations on somebody else. I mean, I'm going to ask you a question. Imagine you have somebody in your life or somebody new in your life and they put such high expectations on you. Huh? They only expect 100% from you. I am telling you, me personally, if that ever happened to me and somebody put those expectations, that burden on me, nah. You're going to get lower than low. Why? Because I'm going to feel it as a burden. Nobody's 100%. Don't put a burden on people. That's too high. It's terrible. See, when we always put ourselves in the situation, in the driver's seat, we can see things clearly. It's easy to put that burden on somebody else. I expect you to be 100%. But don't you be expecting me to be 100%. That's not how the game is played. No, I'm sorry, but it is how the game is played. If you expect that from somebody else, then that same thing applies to you. Doesn't sound fun anymore, does it? See? Realistic expectations. You can mess up a little. I can mess up a little because that's how life is. It's up and it's down. Stay tuned, y'all. Be right back.

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Listening to All Things Considered only on SRFM. We're talking about having realistic expectations. Now, here are things in life where having realistic expectations can lead to greater happiness and well-being. Be careful with this. I researched this and I asked 1,000 people. Okay? And from what they said and what they answered, here is what I said. Okay, no, I think we should think about this a little bit more. We have to have realistic expectations. Number one is career growth. Understand that career progress often takes and involves setbacks. Now, you have this high expectation when you start in a company, I'm going to be CEO one day. Look, with hard work and lots of effort, hopefully you can, but maybe you won't. So you can, okay, it's good to have that as a goal because it will make you work harder. However, you always have to have realistic expectations. Let's say you're not really giving it 100%. However, you still want to be that CEO. Wait a minute, how? Just ask yourself how. Okay? The expectation is there, but the work isn't. So it has to go hand in hand. Luck isn't everything. Luck will never be on your side. Very rarely luck will be on your side. Okay? So think about it. Number two is relationships. I think that should be number one. Relationships. No relationship is perfect. I'll say that again. No relationship is perfect, and conflicts are a natural part of growing together. Because if everything is rosy, no arguments, no nothing, there's something fishy going on. Because nothing is 100%. Nothing is 100% rosy. There has to be, I told you guys, like a roller coaster, up and down and twirls and smooth ride and heartsies and waves. That's how the cookie crumbles, bruv. Next one is financial success. Wealth building is usually a slow progress that requires patience. It requires smart decisions. It requires sometimes even luck. You have to be patient about that one. So setting a goal of I'm going to be a millionaire by 2026. That's really unrealistic. Come on. Unrealistic expectations. Okay? Unless you're this one in a million kind of guy. Next one is physical fitness. You go to the gym, you're like, by the end of this month, okay, let's stretch it. By the end of six months, I'm going to be fit. I'm going to be built. Six pack. That's going to be a new me. No, let's not. Why? Because we're just starting the gym now. We never really started the gym on and off. If you're like a 2 or 3 day kind of gym person, you're never going to be that person. Never. Have realistic expectations. Starting a, you know, those diet plans, huh? And they give you high expectations because they're trying to sell you their product. They're trying to sell you those meals. And I'll say it over and over and over again, and I'm not dissing any kind of meal thing, but those meal plans. But nobody really ever lost a lot of weight with those meal plans. I'll say it over and over and over again. Nobody ever lost that much weight with those meal plans. Why? Because the first week you get that plan, you're like, yum. By the second week, you start, because they start repeating the meals. You start just eating the two of the meals instead of three. By the third week, believe me, it's just crowding the refrigerator and nobody's eating it. See, that's it. Next one is personal growth. Self-improvement is a lifelong journey. Huh? With moments of progress and setbacks, expecting instant changes can lead to frustration. Look, we all, it's a lifetime thing. It's 100% what they just said. It's a lifelong
progress and hard work, when you want to change your mindset and you want to become a better person, it's not by reading one book or just going to one therapy session and saying, that's it. You know what? I'm fixed. Nobody's fixed. Our brains need constant. It's just like a car. It needs maintenance. And that's what we need. Maintenance. Trying to fix things. But always being aware. This is the number one thing. That we should all be aware of what we're doing, what we're thinking, how we're thinking. You know? That's the most important thing. And that's the only way that we can actually progress in life. Stay tuned, y'all. Be right back.

Welcome back, y'all, listening to All Things Considered, only on SRFM. We're talking about realistic expectations. These are the things that we have to kind of keep it real. We're gonna have to keep it real. You just be level, grounded, huh? And just keep it real. No high expectations on all of these that I'm gonna tell you right now. We started off with career growth, okay. Relationships, okay. Financial success, mm-hmm. Physical fitness, hello, okay. Let's see. You've got personal growth, Jamil. You've got work-life balance, mm-hmm. Parenting. We all think that we're gonna be this perfect.

perfect parent. You learn as you go along. But believe me, there's nothing called the perfect parent. You could read all the books, huh? Follow all the people you want on social media. You will never be that perfect parent because you will. It's a learning progress. Go with the flow with this. For a long time. Next one is friendships. We're friends forever. Mafshe ismo friends forever. Friends evolve. Friendships break up. It's the true fact. Don't tell me, Hali, you always say that about friends. You always diss friends. I don't diss friends. I just keep it real. I don't have high expectations from any friend. Let's keep it that way. Okay. Next one is creativity. Romantic love. Okay. Especially after the honeymoon phase has ended. Starts becoming real. Next one is education, learning new skills and acquiring knowledge takes time. Not taking this one course, khalas, that's it, you're done. Nah. Finishing university, do you think that's it? Nah. Nothing's done. Nothing's ever done until you die. Social media popularity. I'm going to start an account. I am going to get a million views on this. This is going to be the best video ever. I'm going to be the best social media. No. You'll be lucky if in your lifetime you get one viral video. And that's a maybe. That's a one in 1,000. Not even 1,000. Maybe one in 10,000 chance. Next one is happiness. I strive to be happy. You know all these people that strive to be happy? Happiness is one of the things that it's like number one on their goals. No. All these how to be happy books, those self-help books, okay, they help. They can help you a little, but no. You're not going to be 100% happy all the time. It doesn't work that way. Next one is success and failure. Body image. Bodies change with age. Gravity takes a toll. You're not going to be a spring chicken all your life. I'm sorry, but that's the way it is. All you 20-year-olds out there, even 30. Bodies change. Full stop, end of story. New skills, home ownership, influence over others, luck and opportunity, communication. Look, it's a long list of things that we have to keep it real. We have to be real when we have expectations about all of this, this whole entire list. Popularity, job stability. You could be fired tomorrow. You could be promoted tomorrow. Things can happen, good things, bad things. You just have to have the tools in your brain and the mindset to go and to kind of just like to keep moving on. Remember that fish in Nemo? Dory? Yeah, keep on moving. Yeah, that's it. You have to be Dory in Nemo. Next one is life plans. And the final one is goals and dreams. Big dreams and goals take time, y'all. And I guess you get the gist of what I'm saying. So we have to keep it real and we have to keep living and we have to go with the flow. So anyways, this was me, Haliri, behind the mic, Bandera Seed behind the controls, and I am out of here. Adios, y'all. See you guys tomorrow.

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I was distracted and in traffic. 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

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But if the world was ending, you'd come over, right?

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12: Today on Treasures of KSA, we are going to explore a sector that is growing rapidly and shining a new light on Saudi creativity, handicrafts. Across the kingdom, traditional crafts are no longer just a hobby or a way to preserve heritage. They have become an important economic force, creating opportunities for artisans and encouraging a new generation of entrepreneurs. According to recent reports, the value of the handicrafts market in Saudi Arabia is estimated at around $405 million, yet only 20% of that comes from local products. This gap shows just how much potential exists for Saudi artisans to innovate, grow, and bring uniquely Saudi craftsmanship into a wider audience. A major part of this transformation is the strengthened role of the Heritage Commission, which has been working to support craftsmen, elevate the sector, and build a clear national vision for its future. Now, one of the best places to see this change in action is the Saudi International Handicrafts Week, known as BANAN. It has become a key platform for creativity. It brings together Saudi and international artisans, showcasing traditional skills and highlighting how craftsmanship connects us to our cultural identity. During the exhibition, visitors discover everything from new artisans showing their work for the very first time to homegrown projects that have expanded into successful commercial ventures. It's a space where creativity meets opportunity. BANAN also dedicates a significant portion of the event to small businesses, giving entrepreneurs a chance to present their products, meet investors, and refine their ideas for both local and global markets. Now, a lot of the participants say this platform has helped them improve their products and understand what customers are looking for. All of this is part of a broader effort by the Heritage Commission to build a complete support system, one that includes professional training, documenting traditional crafts, and improving access to marketing and sales channels. Saudi handicrafts are more than objects. They are pieces of history, identity, and talent, and today they are stepping confidently into the future. 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
1: Welcome back. My name's John, and today we are looking up, way up. By now, I'm sure your social media feeds have been blowing up with the success of the Artemis 2 mission. This is the moment we've all been waiting for. Humanity finally heading back towards the moon for the first time in over half a century. But this isn't just a global win. If you look closely at the mission patches and the control rooms, you'll see the green flag of Saudi Arabia right there in the mix. Today, we're talking about how the kingdom is helping fuel the next giant leap for mankind. So, let's talk. What just happened? So what's the big deal with Artemis 2? Unlike the first mission, which was uncrewed, Artemis 2 carried four brave astronauts on a flyby around the moon. They didn't just land yet, that's for Artemis 3, but they tested the Orion spacecraft to its absolute limits, proving that we can safely carry humans further into deep space than ever before. It's the ultimate road trip, over 10 days of high-stakes navigation. And why are we doing this? Because the moon is the gas station on the way to Mars. We're learning how to live and work in deep space. And the success of the Artemis 2 means the door to the red planet is officially creaking open. Now let's talk about the Saudi DNA in this mission. Following the historic flight of Rayan Banawi and Ali Al-Qarnani to the ISS, Saudi Arabia's role in space has shifted from guest to partner. Through the Saudi Space Agency, the kingdom is an official signatory of the Artemis Accords. This isn't just a piece of paper, it means Saudi scientists and engineers are part of the global brain trust deciding how we explore the moon. Research and development is key. Saudi universities and researchers have been working on space life sciences and lunar geology projects that feed directly into data NASA and its partners use. It's also got a Vision 2030 link. This is a huge pillar for Vision 2030. They are investing in the space economy to create high-tech jobs for you, the youth. We're talking about satellite technology, space medicine, and even lunar mining. Imagine that. The goal is to make the kingdom a regional hub for space services by the end of the decade. For every one of you listening who loves physics, coding, or even just dreaming big, this mission is proof that the sky is no longer the limit. When we see the Artemis mission succeed, we aren't just seeing an American or a European victory, we're seeing a global effort where Saudi expertise is on the table. The next step on the moon could very well be wearing a suit with a Saudi patch on it. Imagine that. That's the reality for our generation. So, next time you look up at the moon, remember, we're on our way back and we're bringing the spirit of the kingdom with us. What would you take with you to the moon? Ladies and gents, I'd love to know. My name is John and you've been listening to SRFM, the heart of KSA.
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Validate yourself and tend to your stress levels if you're a highly sensitive person. As a highly sensitive person, your nervous system tends to get overloaded more quickly than non-highly sensitive person due to how deeply you process stimuli. This means that you will feel more easily overwhelmed and stressed than non-highly sensitive person if you are not attending to your nervous system regularly. Does it make sense? What is interesting is a research that shows that when highly sensitive people have higher stress levels, they misinterpret neutral comments from others as criticism maybe, or see their behavior in a more threatening and negative light. Does it make sense? In other words, unless you are regularly de-stressing, you are likely to see and experience everything your partner does or does not do in much more negative way, take things more personally, and feel hurt a lot more. The hug your spouse resisted, if you were stressed, it may have seemed like he or she was actually snubbing you instead of just being distracted by anything, like kids. If you had been calm and centered, it would have been no biggie. Maybe you would have ever appreciated it that he was attending to the kids and taking some work off your hands. A huge part of your emotional well-being and feeling connected instead of feeling hurt. And actually, this depends on tending to our nervous system regularly to keep our stress levels moderated. Some of the favorite ways of doing this in a kind of maybe medium-paced walk in nature, maybe meditation or coherent breathing, maybe yoga, and just some easy stuff just like dancing or doing some cardio, maybe at the gym or even in the living room. There are many options. Find ones you like and add them, even just for a few minutes here and there, to your daily routine.

Why it can be difficult to live in the now these days? Living in the now can be a little bit difficult because we are always encouraged to think about the future or dwell in our past. Advertisements, reminders, notifications, messages, and alerts are also often geared towards the past or the future. It can be tough fighting these factors, but luckily we are not slaves to the terms and conditions of our brains. It is possible to overcome our more destructive or harmful urges and make better choices. It's actually all about balancing the past, present, and the future. It is good to think about the past and future sometimes. Where would we be if we didn't look back over our past successes and mistakes and learn from them? Where would we be if we never planned for the future or prepared ourselves for what it is to come? In both cases, we likely wouldn't be in a good place. It is essential to be healthy life to spend some time thinking about the past and the future. But it is rare that we don't think enough about the past or the future. Usually, our problem is focusing too intently or even obsessively on the past or the future. One of the aims of mindfulness and key factor in living a healthy life is to balance your thoughts of the past, the present, and the future. Thinking about any of them too much can have serious negative effects on our lives, but keeping the three in balance will help us to be happy and healthy people. It is hard to say what the exact right balance is, but you will know you've hit it when you worry less, experience less stress, or on regular basis you find yourself living the majority of your life in the present.

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Wadi al-Disa, often called the Grand Canyon of Saudi Arabia or the Valley of Palm Trees, is a stunning 15K natural wonder located in Tabuk province. It features towering red sandstone cliffs, lush palm groves, fresh water springs, and Nabatean ruins, located in the Prince Mohammed bin Salman Nature Reserve. It's a must-see for adventure and nature lovers.

Located about 220 km south of Tabuk City, Wadi al-Disa is a deep, narrow canyon known for its dramatic scenery. The canyon is surrounded by immense sandstone, massive cliffs that rise hundreds of meters high, displaying vibrant red hues. These rocks are estimated to date back to the Cambrian to Jurassic periods, roughly 540 million years ago. Despite being in the heart of the desert, the Wadi boasts a consistent water source that feeds a lush environment with date palm trees, tall reeds, wild mango, and basil plants. And with the combination of towering arid red rocks and the lush green valley floor, gives the place a surreal, cinematic quality. Wadi al-Disa has been a site of human habitation for thousands and thousands of years. Nabataean influences similar to the city of Petra in Jordan, this area shows signs of early Nabataean civilization. Visitors Wadi can find remnants of ancient human presence, including 2,000-year-old inscriptions depicting camels. The Leaning Tower of Disa, a notable natural structure in the area, has immense rock tower, its north face covered in prehistoric

The best time to visit Wadi El Disa, you can enjoy a moderate climate with frequent rain during the year, making it accessible, but pleasant weather is the best for hiking. It is a 2 to 3 hour drive from Tabuk City. While there is a paved road in the edge of the canyon, navigating inside the valley itself

Important tips. A 4x4 is required vehicle, strongly recommended for exploring the interior. For those without a 4x4, local guides in the town of Disa offer Jeep tours. The valley is located near a massive tourism project like Neom, Amala, and the Red Sea Project, making it a key attraction in the region. Wadi al-Disa, also known as the Valley of Palm Trees, is one of Saudi Arabia's most remarkable natural wonders, located in Tabuk province with Prince Mohammed bin Salman Nature Reserve. This 125K long valley is a hidden oasis characterized by towering red sandstone cliffs, year-round freshwater springs, and lush vegetation. The canyon's landscape is a dramatic contrast of arid, monumental rock formations and vibrant green valley floors. The massive sandstone pillars and cliffs reach heights of up to 500 meters, were sculpted by wind and water erosion over millions of years. Some rock layers date back to the Cambrian eras, making them over 500 million years old.

Unlike many seasonal wadis, Aldiza features permanent freshwater springs. These feed a steady stream that flows through the valley, supporting the bioclimatic refuge. The valley floor is dense with date palms, wild herbs, and reeds. Local farms within the valley cultivate a variety of crops, including mangoes, citrus fruits, bananas, tomatoes, and mint.

The area has been a site of human habitation for millennia, evidenced by numerous historical remains. Nabataean legacy. Remnants of the civilization include rock cutout tomb facades, similar to those found in Petra and Hegra, though some remain unfinished. Visitors can find petroglyphs and inscriptions of the Nabataean and early Kufic scripts. These carvings often depict animals like camels, ostrich, and antelopes. Settlement ruins, traces of ancient residential settlements, and the Maskuna suggest once thriving agricultural community. Wadi Adisa is becoming a major tourism hub due to its proximity to Vision 2030 projects like Neom, Amala, and the Red Sea Project. 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
1: 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I could tell you knew it, but you was like, screw it. And I guess I'm through it, cause I was like, you and them bitches included, cause I was going through it. 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
1: Hey, it's a mess out there. 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
1: Minutes of Mindfulness. Here's a quote. If I had to limit my advice on healthier living to just one tip, it would be simply to learn how to breathe correctly. Dr. Andrew Weil. Having recognized the health and cost benefits of mindfulness therapy, some NHS trusts in the UK, for example, accept self-referrals, others accept referrals via GPs. The UK Mental Health Foundation, which has produced a list of some of the NHS-funded courses, estimates that as many as 30% of GPs now refer patients to mindfulness training. Here's a quote. If you can just let go and trust that things will work out the way they're supposed to, without trying to control the outcome, then we can begin to enjoy the moment more fully. The joy of the freedom it brings becomes more pleasurable than the experience itself. Goldie Hawn. Professor Lazarus, who was professor of psychology at UC Berkeley, emphasized that the way people cope with stress is crucial in their physical, social, and psychological well-being. When coping is effective, stress is usually controlled. When coping is ineffective, stress mounts and can get you out of control, leading to psychological disturbance, subjective distress, and impaired social functioning. Now here are tips. When you feel your stress levels rising, take a slow, deep breath. Say stop to yourself. Sometimes raising your hand in a halt gesture can strengthen your intention to stop. Practice mindfulness. It's called practice for a reason. By practicing awareness each day and exercising that muscle of attention, it will gradually become part of a new way of life. Now, Jon Kabat-Zinn tells people doing their 8-week program of mindfulness-based stress reduction, or MBSR, that you don't have to like it, you just have to do it. By the time you have been practicing every day for 8 weeks, you will have enough momentum and direct personal experience with the practice to keep going with it, for years or for life, if you choose to. Now here's a quote. The best way to capture moments is to pay attention. This is how we cultivate mindfulness. Mindfulness means being awake. It means knowing what you are doing. Jon Kabat-Zinn. Try bringing mindfulness into routine aspects of your daily life. When waking up in the morning, when brushing your teeth, when taking a shower, when drying yourself, when getting dressed, when shopping, when traveling to work or to play. There are endless possibilities of when to be alert and mindful. Remember, plant some watercress or bean sprouts to extend your awareness and connection to the importance of taking care of our crops and food cycle. Also, be mindful of the air that we breathe. Keep it clean. Imagine the benefits if we had a global no-spray day. If we can't make the whole world do it, let's at least do it at home and at work. One day a week, use absolutely no chemicals. And here's another tip. Eating with awareness. Take a piece of fruit that you can peel, for example, an orange. Whilst you peel the piece of fruit, reflect on what brilliant packaging nature uses. Be aware of all the processes that made this possible for you to eat. The seed, the earth, the weather, the crop pickers, etc., all the way into your hands. Eat it slowly, knowing that it is adding to the cycle of its life by improving yours. Be reminded of all the cycles that we in turn are part to a safeguard our environment and keep our own footprints free from pollution. Those were our mindful moments.
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2: 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Only turn the volume up. When we go.
1: It is what it is.
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Saudi Arabia is rapidly transforming into one of the world's most exciting cultural and entertainment destinations. 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They are powerful tools for showcasing the kingdom's identity, creativity, and global ambition. 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Each year, it transforms the capital into a vibrant hub of concerts, sporting events, theatrical performances, and immersive experiences. 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This broad appeal makes it highly marketable both locally and internationally. Social media campaigns, influencers, partnerships, and global collaborations have helped position it as a must-visit event on the world stage. On the other hand, Al-Ula season offers a completely different but equally powerful experience. Set in the breathtaking landscape of Al-Ula, a region rich in history and natural beauty. The festival focuses on culture, heritage, and luxury tourism. Visitors can explore ancient cities, attend world-class concerts, stunning desert settings, and engage

0: 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Promoting Al-Ula season relies heavily on storytelling. 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Both Riyadh season and Al-Ula season succeed because they focus on creating memorable, immersive experiences rather than just events. In conclusion, promoting Saudi festivals like Riyadh season and Al-Ula season is not just about advertising events, it's about telling a story of transformation, culture, and opportunity. 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

0: Good afternoon and welcome to your news brief at 5 o'clock. We start off with the following. His Royal Highness Prince Mohammed bin Salman bin Abdulaziz Al Saud, Crown Prince and Prime Minister, received a written message from the President of the Republic of Uzbekistan regarding relations between the two countries. The Minister of Foreign Affairs expressed Saudi Arabia's support of the sovereign measures taken by the leadership of the Kingdom of Bahrain to safeguard its security and uphold its sovereignty. Deputy Governor of the Makkah region inspected the Hajj and Umrah halls complex at King Abdulaziz International Airport as part of a field tour covering several airport facilities to review the readiness of services provided to pilgrims during the Hajj season. The Ministry of Hajj and Umrah has activated its integrated digital system to facilitate the journey of pilgrims before their arrival in the kingdom through the Masar Nusuk platform. CEO of the Small and Medium Enterprise Bank said the kingdom's financing sector has witnessed a remarkable qualitative transformation since the launch of Vision 2030, reflecting the development of financing tools and policies. The Ministry of National Guard Health Affairs has launched the third phase of the Quadwa program to cooperation with the Ministry's development program and in partnership with INSEAD. The King Salman Humanitarian Aid and Relief Center distributed 20 shelter kits and 20 tents in the Tur al-Baha district in Lah Governance, benefiting 119 individuals affected by rain and floods as part of the fifth phase of the Emergency Shelter Response Plan in Yemen. And finally, the World Travel and Tourism Council issued a statement highlighting key findings from its 2025 Economic Impact Report on the Middle East, underscoring the Kingdom's continued strong performance and regional leadership in the travel and tourism sector. That has been your news brief prepared and edited by Mr. Ahmed. Have a good evening and goodbye.
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3: 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Oh, no. Turn it up. Turn it up. Don't touch it. Only turn the volume up. 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

0: And welcome everybody to The Ride Home. Normally I'd be saying, you know, you'll be joined by me and Mr. Daddy for the next 2 hours, but we actually have someone new in the studio as well, and hopefully going to be a regular voice that you hear on the station. Apparently she used to be a listener and now she is going to become a presenter. So please introduce the Kingdom of Saudi Arabia to who you are.
1: Hello, Saudi. Hi, everyone. My name is Rani Yusuf. And what do you want to know? I have a lot to tell you.
0: Let's do it like this, right? You've introduced yourself. Give us like a brief, like two sentence, like introduction to who you are.
1: Okay, let's say that I started as an English teacher.
0: Interesting. I'm a PE teacher.
1: Really?
0: Yeah.
1: That's nice. I started as an English teacher. I spent most of my life teaching. And after that, imagine what did I do? I moved into management work.
0: Okay.
1: And I started showing interest of perfumes and perfumery.
0: Oh, okay.
1: I've always loved perfumes since I was a child, let's say 9 years old.
0: Okay.
1: Yeah. I was amazed by scents and whatever I can smell and just put my hands on it. Yes. So bless the nose. The news got me everywhere I am now. Now I became an influencer when it comes to perfumes.
0: An influencer,
1: so
0: everybody.
1: I'm a perfumista.
0: Ah, I see. An influencer.
1: Yes.
0: Now a radio host as well. Goodness,
1: yes.
0: The CV is growing.
1: Yes.
0: The CV is growing.
1: Yes.
0: Listen, let's go and take a quick musical break. When we come back, we'll get to know you more. You'll be taking over a lot of the segments, so we'll see how it goes for you as well. We're going to really put you in the deep end today.
1: Okay.
0: It's gonna be fun. I mean, like, you're an influencer, so you're good with talking, right?
1: Let's get scented.
0: Just pretend like the camera's working and just talk to the camera.
1: Let's get scented, guys.
0: Let's get into the music. If you want to join the conversation, if you want to say hi to our amazing new presenter, 012-6484-691, or you can leave us a message on X at @Saudia_radio. We'll probably try and go live a little bit as well there. I mean, influencers aren't scared of the cameras, so, you know, we'll do that as well. As well, if you want to go get the application, the Saudi Radio Plus app is available on iOS and Android, absolutely free. Great content, so go and download it now. 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

0: And welcome back, everybody, to the ride home. You can say hello to everyone if you want to.
1: Hi, hello, everyone. Hi, hello, hi. Hola.
0: Now, here's the thing, right? You said you got lots to tell us.
1: Yeah.
0: So what is the first segment? This is part one of getting to know you. So tell us, what is the first thing that we should know about you? You said something about perfume.
1: Yeah, I was always amazed by scents.
0: Okay, so tell us more about this. What is it about it? So I'll tell you, one of my favorite movies are. It's called Perfume.
1: Really?
0: Do you know the movie?
1: That's the best movie ever to describe perfumes.
0: Yeah, it's a serial killer.
1: He's a serial killer, but you can see the power of scent.
0: No, I can.
1: It's very tempting.
0: I can. The way he comes to his end at the end of that movie is quite intense. But obviously, that's not you, is it?
1: No, that's not me. But
0: if anything happens, I enjoy being with everyone. if in the news tomorrow there is a story, please.
1: No, listen.
0: It's the person to the right of me, please.
1: It's okay. My name is Rini Musif, and you can reach me everywhere. I'm not gonna do anything for you. It's okay.
0: Okay, girlfriend. Now tell us about this interest in perfume.
1: It started when I started sneaking out to my mom's room, her bedroom.
0: Okay.
1: And I started going in and smelling the perfumes and the scents. And I was like, you know what?

0: Gourmand person.
1: Gourmand.
0: Gourmand. Is that a term for someone who likes sweet scents?
1: Yeah, it's a scent term. It's a perfumery term.
0: So we're going to be educated today on...
1: Yeah, you're going to be educated so bad today.
0: I'm going to walk into like a perfume store and say, I'm a gourmand person, please.
1: I'm a gourmand person. You can give me sweet scents, please.
0: Something what about someone who likes like musky smells?
1: These are... We can say skin scents because
0: skin
1: they
0: scents.
1: Stick to your scent. Okay. And they stick to your skin and no one can smell it but you.
0: Okay.
1: It's a very intimate scent.
0: Interesting.
1: Yes.
0: So, okay, I was going to say if I smell like sweat, I'm probably going for a very skinny smell.
1: No,
0: anyway,
1: it's okay.
0: So you got into mom's room, you smelled mom's perfumes. Mm-hmm. And that's the thing is a lot of kids, their memories are of their parents' bedrooms. It's like a massive part of every child's upbringing, right? I think every kid's parents' room was like this... treasure trove of things, because dad either had all his things that he had collected in his little cupboard and mom had all her things, and you kind of have that like nostalgic memory of being in mom and dad's room. So that was yours, was the trigger,
1: because smell is the closest center to the limbic system where that triggers memories and everything. That's why when you smell something and you go like, oh, it smells like my grandma's kitchen, or it smells like this old high school memory of yours.
0: Summer vacations, that kind of stuff,
1: like the sea and the beach and sea salt and all.
0: When you were like so five and you like remember that trip down to the coast and that place you stayed and that the smell at like 5 o'clock in the afternoon of the neighbors cooking something. Like I completely agree.
1: So
0: smell is a very big thing.
1: I ask you, what is your favorite scent that triggers a memory of yours?
0: Food.
1: Wait, it triggers your tummy.
0: No, memory. So when I was growing up, we would go almost like without fail every summer down to the coast. And my parents and my aunt, they had a little apartment that they had owned. Now, it was in a place called Kenilworth in Cape Town. And Kenilworth was right by the horse racetrack. And it was a very big Cape Malay community there as well. And so a lot of interesting kind of like smells. And one of the smells was something called babueti. Now, babueti is a very interesting like Cape Malay dish, which is mince with almost like an eggy, an eggy custard baked on top of the mince.
1: Wow, okay.
0: And
1: I can
0: it's
1: smell that.
0: And it's got taste of like, it's got the smells of like sultans and cinnamon and cardamom. And it's a very kind of like sweet, and has like peach chutney in it and all kinds of stuff. It's a really interesting smell. But because we lived in this, the apartment was in like a Cape Malay community, that was like the smells of the food was always something that triggered me. And I remember when I grew up, when I was in my like late 20s, a restaurant opened when I was studying and where I used to work as well at the university, and they had babueti, and when I smelt it, it took me back being a kid going to summers at this apartment in Kenilworth and remembering the smells and stuff. And it was very, very powerful, because some of my most favorite memories with my parents. So like, it is a very strong thing when it comes to smells and what it makes you think and what it triggers in your memory. And of course, yeah, it does tickle the tummy, but it takes me back, because food's a big part of my family and like my memories of my family. So yeah, it's kind of for me.
1: So can we say you feel nostalgic?
0: Of course, very nostalgic.
1: Exactly. This is what perfume gives you.
0: Yeah.
1: This is what a perfume gives you. Exactly. It gives you nostalgia.
0: True.
1: It started like that with the loving of scents and going inside and baking. I love baking as well.
0: Okay,
1: I'm
0: cool.
1: A very good baker. And after that, I studied perfumery, just a little bit. Yeah, I studied the formulas, how to make a perfume, how to make a hand sanitizer and stuff. And after that, I decided to bring my knowledge to the public.
0: Influencer.
1: Yes, I started sharing my ideas and I started bringing down all the perfumes that are inspired by other famous perfumes. And my friends were like, oh, Renim, come on, don't ruin it for us. This is a very nice perfume. And I told her, nah. They have taken it from Bulgari.
0: Oh.
1: Or for example, this is a copy dupe from Dior, for example.
0: Interesting.
1: So now I'm known for the person with the very strong nose.
0: Interesting. You're like a perfume sleuth.
1: Yeah. I am the nez. In French, they call it nez, the nose. It's
0: the
1: a
0: nose.
1: Dog, by the way.
0: Interesting. Yeah, it's like it sounds like some sort of French detective character, right?
1: It is.
0: Yeah, seriously.
1: It is.
0: That's so interesting.
1: Yeah, so I'm very good at smelling things more than making perfumes as well. So I can smell, I can tell you exactly what is this.
0: You know, I always thought that's such a brilliant thing, because like people who are able to like taste coffees or taste... There's always that famous like clip of the guy who eats ice cream.
1: Exactly.
0: And he's like, he tastes the ice cream and he goes, I taste a bit of vanilla,
1: but
0: about 2%
1: milk. For me, I go sniffing around. And I go like,

0: What is this? Are you wearing that perfume from Dior and they hate me for it?
1: Oh.
0: Don't expose the perfume.
1: Oh, you wearing that fake Dior perfume. Exactly. And then they're like, oh, come on.
0: Like, too much. I can't. Give me the original.
1: You see, but now we're testing other senses of yours. Mm-hmm. See, now we're now it's kind of like the sense of, it's not really a sense, right? But now, because you can't smell the audience.
0: I cannot.
1: You're going to have to explain to them things. Mm-hmm. So, but listen, we're very excited to have you here. We really hope this becomes your second home.
0: Thank you.
1: Besides behind the camera being an influencer. And obviously, you're just your everyday civilian life, as I suppose. But
0: yes.
1: Welcome to the radio station. You're going to be put through the ringer by me, but we'll be fine. We'll be good.
0: Okay.
1: By the time you finish, you'll have your little notebook. She brought a notebook, everybody. Can you believe it? Who brings a notebook?
0: Because I'm a very, very a diligent student.
1: I see.
0: See, I gave you the right sophisticated word for it. I need to write down the notes by the famous Dre. I need to just take from his knowledge.
1: I'll tell you a funny story. So I used to play rugby because the knees don't really knee anymore. Mm-hmm. But I had a friend. We have these two nurses used to help us with the rugby, and they came into the show for an interview, and we had rugby practice, I think the day after or a day after that, and we're sitting getting ready to play rugby, and there's a very nice guy, Doug, if you're still in the kingdom, you're such a legend, Scottish guy. He's like tying his boots and they're all talking. He's like, oh, Celine, what a great show you had. You know, I've always wondered, you know, how is Dre? I'm sitting behind him going, Doug, I'm Dre. And I was laughing because I've tried really hard to be as, like, my anonymity to be as big as I can be through this. Because obviously nice to kind of just have a giggle and stuff about, you know, people,
0: exactly.
1: You know, bringing up your name and stuff. I'm a big on being in front of the camera, so it's nice. I think I have a face for radio, so it's all good. Listen, we're going to get back to the music. We obviously have the most majestic beard in Saudi Arabia right now, Mr. Radi. The most incredible beard. His beard is what your nose is to perfume. I mean, look at that majestic beard. That is like, goodness gracious.
0: We're going to get a perfume for your beard, Mr. Radi.
1: Mr. Radi, perfume for your beard, huh?
0: Only special for your beard. Excellent.
1: Let's get back to the music. If you want to join the conversation, 012-6484-691. 012-6474-100 is the number to dial. 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Now let's get back to the music, and we'll catch you in a minute only on SRFM, the heart of KSA.

0: And welcome back, everyone, to your favorite show with me, Rani Musif, and Mr. Dre.
1: Hello, everybody. I'm now the co-host.
0: Yes. So, do you want to tell us something about something you want to learn from me?
1: So, part one was the nose. Now, part two is going to be the what?
0: The turning point of my life.
1: This
0: is something you're going to hear for the first time.
1: Your turning point. Okay.
0: It is something that I like to support others with.
1: Mm-hmm.
0: And I support all the patients who come for help who were diagnosed with multiple sclerosis.
1: MS.
0: MS. I was diagnosed with MS in 2021.
1: Really?
0: Yes, and I have been a survivor, a ninja. Yes.
1: Whoa, that's interesting.
0: And I love supporting patients who are diagnosed with MS and tell them that they are strong and they can do it, because not everyone is familiar with the disease. You surprised me, by the way, that you know about it.
1: Oh, you know.
0: Yeah, I know, like Mr. Know-it-all.
1: Can you give us like a bit of a layman's introduction to MS?
0: Okay, MS is an autoimmune disease.
1: Mm-hmm.
0: It targets immediately the brain and the spine. So the first attack that I got, or the flare-up that I got, was to my eye, my left eye. Yeah,
1: okay.
0: My optical nerve was attacked by my immunity system. So I did not know what to do. It was several months after my father passed away. And this is how we tell everyone, please be careful when you are sad, when you're angry, because your emotions really control your feelings and your body and everything. So I couldn't see with my left eye for about 3 days. And I literally used every drop, every eye drop at the pharmacy. And after that, I went to the doctor and everyone kept telling me, your eye is fine, you're okay. And I started doubting myself, what is wrong? Only one doctor that gave me the right diagnosis and referred me to an MRI.
1: Okay.
0: And he said, you can check your brain and let's see. And boom, there was the surprise. It was very scary. I was like, oh, am I going to die? Is something going to happen?
1: It is scary. MRI is always the kind of thing like, what do you mean I need to do an MRI? Is it that serious?
0: Especially when you don't know how to read well. Especially when I read the report, he said, please check. MRI is recommended to avoid any brain lesions. And I was like, do I have a tumor? Being scared is really not helpful for any autoimmune person.
1: Yeah.
0: So it started like that, and even the doctor that diagnosed me, he just left me in the middle of nowhere. He told me, you have multiple sclerosis. This is severe.
1: Yeah.
0: And this is an infection. And blah blah blah. And that's it. That's it. This is what I know. And I did not want anyone to be just scared or not knowing what I had to go through, because they're going through that themselves. So after that, I started medication.
1: Okay.
0: And I started helping everyone. Like, if you were diagnosed with MS, don't worry. You're fine. You're okay. You're strong. Mm. Just come for me for help and I'll help you. You're doing well.
1: Is like, do you have like a support group, or was it just like giving people?
0: I join MS organizations to help me out in Jeddah, specialized in supporting MS patients. They give them the right care, the right medical care, and they also send them doctor names, for example, or they have their own summits and their own meetings. It's very nice. It helped a lot. The support of your family and support groups and friends, it helps a lot.
1: That's something like that I thought about a lot. So when I used to be back in South Africa, I used to work for the South African Depression and Anxiety Group, and it was a SADAG. It was like an NGO which ran also the National Suicide Line. And what we did basically, and I was a student when I first started there, my second year of psychology, I started working for them as like a volunteer. The idea of referrals, the power of a referral service that is at anyone's beck and call, it's the phone call away, is so important. I mean, that was for medical, that was for mental health support and referrals, right? Where people could call and say, hey, I'm calling from Jeddah, and you'd be like, great, what is your diagnosis? Do you have a diagnosis? Are you looking to see a psychiatrist, a therapist, a clinical psychologist? Who are you trying to see? Can we help you? Have you been diagnosed? Okay, great, we can suggest a support group where you can go.
0: Because
1: the thing about it is once you find a community that is linked to what you're dealing with, there are so many different layers to it. Yes, you've got the doctors, the professionals, the medical teams that are involved in that, but also there are people who suffer from the condition that you may be going through who help bring people together to discuss how they're feeling. because yes, the treatment is part of the journey, but there's also the mental health. There's
0: mental health,
1: being able to
0: like
1: talk. You know, because a lot of people will say, you know, no one knows what I'm going through.
0: Of course.
1: But there are. There's people who are going through the exact same thing,
0: exactly,
1: who can give you advice. Maybe it's that day where just the pain is too much, or you're feeling very alone, or you're feeling like no one understands, or you don't understand what you're going through. And having these weekly, monthly groups where you can go, mm-hmm, and just talk and connect with people who know what you're going through is such a powerful thing. So good on you for doing that. That's amazing.
0: Yeah, and the thing is about MS, it's that it's a very silent condition. Mm. Like, people appear to be normal and they're fine and everything, but they're suffering from the inside. But they cannot explain how they're feeling to people because no one would understand them. And guess what? 40% of MS patients are diagnosed with depression or anxiety. So they need to be referred to the right people.
1: And the thing is, it's so strange, right? For many years, anxiety was diagnosed as panic.
0: Yes.
1: And ultimately, there's a big distinction between the two. But that is a very interesting bit of statistics. I think a lot of people don't realize how much physical illnesses, mm-hmm, also impact the emotional side of the patient. Because exactly, it can be a very scary, lonely experience. And the why me question kind of pops into a lot of people's minds, right? Why is it happening to
0: me?
1: What have I done? Have I done something to deserve this? And there's a lot of times I think that is the hardest thing. And especially the younger you are, that becomes a tricky one because you don't want to see children go through difficult times and that kind of stuff. So, wow, that is amazing.
0: Yeah, I'm trying to be an inspiring person as well.
1: A positive influencer.
0: Truly.
1: But it is a powerful thing going through a story that you can tell and people can relate to and connect to and feel
0: and
1: like,
0: believe
1: you know,
0: me, Dre, if anyone calls and they need help and they want to know where they're standing or they need the right help, they can call us. And we
1: amazing
0: can just tell them.
1: 012-6484-691. 012-6474-100. If you would like to discuss what we just spoke about, if you are someone going through the early stages of MS, and maybe you're discovering it right now, maybe you've just been diagnosed and you're not really sure and you need some guidance, we have an expert right next to us who can help you.
0: 4 years of experience.
1: Amazing. So listen, the best thing to do is to talk about it. There is something very cathartic about being able just to like say and get things off your chest. So let us know. You can also leave us a message on X at Saudia_radio, as well as on the application, the Saudi Radio Plus app. Let's get back to the music and we'll catch you guys after the break only on SRFM, the heart of KSA.

0: And welcome back, everybody. Listen, it's incredible what two people making music can do, and Roya is exactly that. It's a very cool little Irish dance band that sometimes you just come across like these bands that just are like, wow, they just do amazing things. And the sound is very Celtic and very kind of like mystical and, you know, brave kind of vibe, right? But also the nice, amazing, modern, like, dance beat that's in there as well. So, incredible. We'd love to know what music you enjoy. 012-6484-691. 012-6474-100. I'm always keen to find new, kind of, like, unique sounds. I mean, I like a little bit of everything. A little bit of rock, a little bit of dance, a little bit of everything. So, if you want to, like, let us know about a song that you think we have to hear, preferably as clean as possible, please. so that's always the nerve-wracking thing when you know there's a song like Dracula. There's this one part where they say something, something, Pablo Escobar, right? And you're just like, please, please, let the song be clean. But let us know. We'd love to know what your favorite music is. And it doesn't have to be a new song. If it's an old song you haven't heard in a long time that you want to hear, let us know. We'd love to play it.
1: I'm an oldie, by the way.
0: You like old music as well?
1: I love old music.
0: What's your favorite song?
1: Careless Whisper.
0: Careless Whisper.
1: I went that far, right? I went that far. And I told you, play Mariah Carey.
0: Okay, we're going to play Careless Whisper a little bit later.
1: Yes.
0: And
1: a little bit of Careless Whisper, a little bit of Hello.
0: What, Adele?
1: No, not that Adele. Come on. The old Hello, not Adele. Hello.
0: The old.
1: Is it me you're looking?

0: looking for? Lionel Richie.
1: Lionel Richie. Okay. Oh yes. Yes. Yes. Yes. Yes. Okay. Then there's engineers here who dig your sound of music okay. as well.
0: Yes, please. You can call us and send your requests, please. I love songs. Please bring us very nice music.
1: I like that. That's cool. Now listen, we're going to get into a quick little conversation here about something awesome. Yesterday we spoke about bananas and we spoke about honey. Two massive things right now happening in the kingdom as we see a diversification of food choices because of the climate, right? We obviously, honey is a massive thing in a seed. A lot of people go there just to kind of see the honey experience. Right now there's the migrational change from high to low altitude. And the exact same thing now with bananas. Bananas are potentially going to be the next big thing here in Saudi. Another thing about we can look at is also the kinds of fish that are available. Now, new technology and a national commitment to enhancing food security and supporting agriculture under Saudi Vision 2030 has helped the fish farming sector in Qassim to achieve huge growth in recent years. We actually spoke about Qassim the other about
0: dates. I think dates. Qassim, famous for dates.
1: Yeah, because we spoke about the Buraida date carnival that happens there as well. So, and also, Buraida is the city of gastronomy.
0: Wow.
1: Yes. So, the Creative Council of UNESCO has voted in one of, has actually given it this title as being a massive place of gastronomy because also there's a very famous vegetable market. Normally, it's very close.
0: Fish is something big.
1: It looks like it here.
0: Already, the Red Sea is famous for its fish. And people here in Jeddah, we are fish people. We love seafood.
1: That's true, right?
0: It is true.
1: And you go to these beautiful like fish restaurants. They've got this big tub of oil where they cut the little like bits and they throw the fish
0: and
1: into the...
0: And believe me, it has a marvelous taste. It's very distinguished. Mm. You cannot just have our fish anywhere else in the world.
1: I see. You think it's because of the Red Sea, how special it is?
0: And the way we cook it. And the way we cook it. You know that people in Jeddah, usually most of the famous families, or they have fish every Friday.
1: That's their meal, right?
0: Yeah, that's the meal. It's traditional to have like original people living in Jeddah. They are used to having fish every week. So guys, do you have fish every week at your house, especially on Fridays?
1: 012-648-4691. We once went... Now, I cannot remember, but it's on the outskirts of Jeddah. Mm-hmm. We went to a fish restaurant where you go into, like, this little, like, area with, like, just displays of different fish.
0: Yeah, and those small cabins where you can have fish. Oh, yeah. I love those.
1: And we went, and you get rice, and you just eat. And when you're obviously eating so much, you can't move. You just lie on the couch. And
0: Yes. And especially the fish.
1: Siesta a little bit, right?
0: Wow.
1: And this is the kind of thing, like, this is one of the experiences that I think a lot of people need to have. And I think most people hopefully do have when they come and visit Jeddah as a tourist, right? Is going to eat. If it's not a big, like, a big feast of something else, like rice and meat, a fish dinner is amazing. Here's a very nice fish restaurant in Al Balad.
0: Oh, yes. That's very famous. It's been there for almost 40 years.
1: See, this is the, like... Yeah. I've been here for almost 9 and I haven't even experienced everything yet. Like, this is crazy.
0: Because it's always very busy and very occupied. And you have to go there and wait in line. Yeah. So I think we can go one day and have fish and enjoy it. I only had it once, by the way, because it's always busy.
1: It's busy, right? And also the incredible fish market. I think a lot of people make that a point on their visit here. I know a lot of people and their families come and visit them who live here as, you know, expats working in Jeddah. That's definitely on their to-do list when their family comes and visits is go to the fish market on a Friday morning or whenever you can on the weekends. You go there nice and early. And if you are going to buy something, great. If you're just going to go take a look around, just as nice. There's something very special about Jeddah just after sunrise. I think there's something really special about if you get up nice and early, if it's going to the Corniche just after sunrise, if it's just doing something, just experiencing Jeddah just after sunrise is a very special time. And seeing the sunrise on the Red Sea, if you're by the Corniche, and just being able to experience it.
0: The sea breeze.
1: Yeah, just something really special about it, where I think a lot of people experience Jeddah at night. Because of the heat of the day, people kind of think they'll just wait until the evenings. But there's something really special about the morning, like dawn in Jeddah, which is really, really nice. And especially if you're going to go to something like a fish market where the fishermen are just coming in from their early catch, right? There's something really beautiful.
0: It's all types of seafood that will fill you up and you're very happy and you cannot move. And I like it.
1: But that's the thing is, right? If you think about how diverse the ecosystem is, or the ecosystem in the Red Sea as well. Like,

0: places you can go and you can see, you know, dolphin, you can see turtle, you can see all kinds,
1: sharks,
0: tons of beautiful animals. I mean, if you go to Ubud, in some of the private beaches there, if you snorkel, you'll see a turtle.
1: Yes.
0: I mean, this is like mind-blowing for people, right?
1: And the beautiful red corals. You know how the Red Sea is
0: fire
1: called
0: coral.
1: The Red
0: Sea because
1: of the red corals. It's very
0: the
1: nice.
0: Fire coral that burns you.
1: I'm afraid of those little fish that tingles your feet. I don't like those.
0: What?
1: I don't like the tiny fish that eats the skin.
0: Okay,
1: you know
0: so
1: the tiny ones?
0: If you know what the fish is called, let us know. The fish that eats your toes.
1: Yes. And my dad used to laugh at me when I was a kid. He used to say that these, they give you a massage. Yeah, it's a very nice foot massage. And I did not know that they're eating my skin. So, no.
0: You
1: I'm
0: learn
1: not
0: something
1: fun.
0: Every day.
1: I'm not a fan of these, no.
0: Now, listen, if you want to tell us about your experiences, about where we can get some great fish, let us know as well. I think that's one thing, is a nice place to have a meal, a traditional meal. My very first ever real like eating experience was a place called the Happy Yemeni in Al Balad, and it was a dodgy looking little like dive, right?
1: Really?
0: But the food was so good that it just trumped everything. And that's the kind of thing, right, is one who is, a lot of people are going to come here, and it's you've got to be open-minded to things. They're not going to look like what you're used to.
1: Okay,
0: trust
1: the
0: fact,
1: taste, yes.
0: Trust the fact that people are going to direct you to places that are great. And that's the thing, is most places are incredible. And it's from the small little like sub-Asian kind of little restaurant that you're going to go to that has little plastic chairs and just the most quaint environment. It's probably going to give you the most delicious like potato curry, or you're going to get the most amazing dish, you know, liver sandwich at the most quaint little like sandwich place, right? Be open to it as well. If you are visiting, and especially now with Hajj coming around the corner, and of which the majority of pilgrims are going to be from outside of the kingdom. Literally, from last year's statistics, I think only 160,000 pilgrims were from Saudi Arabia specifically. The rest of the 1.6 million people who came were from abroad. So if you are going to be coming in, having a bit of a vacation or an early stay, be adventurous and go and discover where you are with your nose, with your taste buds, with your eyes,
1: with your senses,
0: with
1: and
0: your senses,
1: nose.
0: And you're going to explore, and you're going to go away with not just an incredible Hajj experience, but also with a memory of a trip to, I think, one of the most incredible countries in the world, the heart of the world, which is kind of where Saudi sits. It's on everyone's mind right now, and let's make that a special one. If you are someone who is going to be able to engage with visitors, make it a memorable experience for everyone. So yeah, let's go take a quick break. We've reached the top of the first hour. If you want to call us, the number again, 012-6484-691. We'll catch you just after 6 here on SRFM, the heart of KSA. 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

0: Welcome back, everybody. This is live radio here on SRFM, the heart of KSA, everyone. Anyone who's just joined us, let's give a quick another intro to who you are.
1: My name is Renim Youssef. I am a perfumista, aka perfume influencer. I love to talk about perfumes, mental health, and talk to you on the radio because it has always been my dream. Do you want to know a funny story?
0: Tell us a funny story.
1: I used to record myself when I was a kid. I used to bring the cassette player.
0: Okay.
1: And I just use one of my mom's old tapes and I put them and I just interview myself. And I go like, hi, how are you? What's your name? I was like, my name is Renim.
0: You had voices.
1: Yeah, what do you do for work? I was like, I'm a student, but I want to be a doctor.
0: That was very sweet, actually.
1: So I used to do that. And guess what? I am on the show with Dre. So guys, never say that dreams don't come true. They do.
0: Can I tell you the funny thing is, right? And this is like something I've been saying for quite some time since I've been on the radio, is you're never gonna like get anywhere if you don't take a chance, right?
1: Of course.
0: Like a lot of people that I've had, like people come to like that I interviewed.
1: Okay.
0: They didn't want to come. They were nervous. They're like, I don't want to come on the radio. How am I going to sound? It's going to be scary, blah, blah, blah, blah. And a lot of people walk away going, listen, I really think I'd enjoy this. I'd love to maybe do a podcast. Or the thing is, right, everyone has a story to tell. And that is the kind of like the reality of things, is no one's boring. Like none of you listening to the show right now, none of you sitting at home, you're not boring. Your life is not boring because your life is yours. It's unique.
1: It's full of chances.
0: And yeah, everyone has something that they can share that no one else has experienced to their level, right? And being able to be brave enough to share your story could open up a world to you you've never known before. And that could be going onto a show and doing an interview with a presenter. That could be recording your thoughts and putting it on a YouTube video. It could be you starting your own Instagram page where you share your poetry or your art or your music, right? There's nowadays the power of social media and the power of this connected ecosystem that we live in. There's no longer just you and your parents or your immediate family or your city. You can connect with people around the world through social media, that you could go from a nobody yesterday to a somebody tomorrow, right? And I think that's your purpose, your role. You might not even realize it by starting that first little TikTok video. And who knows where you might be? You know, you could be the next big, you know, influencer of a topic that you are passionate about, making change and moving the dial forward for that cause, whatever it might be. Just take a chance on yourself.
1: Take a chance and never believe what other people say. Because, you know, sometimes they used to bully me when I was a kid because I did not have the voice for radio. They used to say, for example, oh, Renim, your voice always ruins videos. Like, you sound
0: pretty good.
1: Imagine kids. Kids are people I don't want to talk about.
0: Wow, that's
1: imagine
0: brutal.
1: And I grew up thinking that I don't have a nice voice. Imagine. And then I just thought about the mental health. I need to take care of my mental health and not listen to these people. And it's about the mindset. So I went, I took a course, how to speak,
0: okay,
1: and how to use the right intonations and how to be very confident and blah, blah, blah, even though I'm an influencer. And I said, okay, I'm going to use my voice and I'm going to reach out for people with my voice. And guess what? My voice is now here. So never listen to people who bring you down. They're just jealous. They're just jealous. They cannot be who you are.
0: So this one kid threw this profound comment. I've heard it before, but everyone there had never heard it before, and I thought it was quite funny. He's like, you miss 100% of the shots you don't take.
1: Exactly.
0: And I thought that it was a good one. In the moment, it was really good, and for some people, it was like, wow, it's so profound. But it's actually true, right? If you do not try, you know? There's another saying that says, if you say you can and you say you can't, in both cases, you're probably right.
1: Yes, of course.
0: So, like, the thing
1: it's
0: is
1: what you choose. It's your choice.
0: You have to just give it a go. Sometimes, and I always, like, it's a silly story, but it's really a powerful one. And I think his story is also quite unique. Some people don't even think he's real anymore. Is there someone impersonating him? But Jim Carrey is a really interesting character. If you followed his private life in any way, you will know that he's gone through quite some interesting tops and turns in his career and his life, going from being this massive comedic actor and global superstar to kind of like becoming a bit of a recluse and shunning the industry that he, you know, was a part of for such a long time, and now full circle, seeming to now embrace it again, where people are now assuming it's not the same person, some sort of like deep fake pretending to be him. But anyway, he says a very interesting story, and I always enjoyed it. He says that his dad could have been a

0: everything, and was, you know, was a, not a failure, but, you know, had put everything into this place just to be thrown out with the dishwater, right? And he said that he learned a lot of things from his dad, a lot of valuable lessons from his dad. But the most important thing he learned from his dad is you could fail at the things that you don't want.
1: Exactly. And
0: so why not fail at things that you do want? Why not try and become the thing you dream of, the passion you have? You're probably going to fail at some point. Everyone fails. No one's successful the first time.
1: Well, failure is a part of the story.
0: Exactly.
1: You have to fail to learn. And it's not failure. It's an error and trial method. It's like inventing the electricity. 100 times did not get the light. It's not 100 times that did not get the light. It's 100 ways that you learn that cannot give you light. That's it. It's about learning and choice. It's your choice of words. Why failure?
0: I've not found 1,000 ways to fail. Mm-hmm. I found 1,000 ways how not to do it. I think some famous American guy said that. But I think that's the thing is it's very important that people take a chance on whatever their dream is, because again, for the last one, for like a quote from someone, is Steve Jobs always used to say, everything that's ever been created on this planet was created by someone who is no smarter than you.
1: Wow.
0: And I think that is a big thing a lot of people don't realize, is that the human condition makes you possible for anything.
1: Exactly.
0: Whether it is to climb the highest mountain, to dive down to the deepest ocean, to create anything, you could be that person. And I think a lot of us lose that when we're young. We get the imagination, the creativity, like, trained out of us. And being teachers, we kind of sometimes can see the system that these kids go into, where we punish curiosity, we punish loudness and energy, we punish, you know,
1: asking a lot of questions. Why are you so naggy today?
0: You know, just listen. Listen to me. Listen. I'm telling you what you need to know. And it is a tough one. But yeah, if you would like to hear your voice on the radio, give us a call. 012-648-4691. We'd love to hear your beautiful voice on the radio as well. And who knows what your journey could be. Last thing before we do go to musical break. From your wise mind, what is one little bit of advice you can give to any starting, budding young lady out there, mm-hmm, who thinks it's time to step out there and be someone powerful? What would you say? Being a powerful woman yourself.
1: Be genuine.
0: Okay.
1: Be genuine. Do not compare yourself to anyone, and do not try to copy anyone, and do not compare yourself to anyone. Just be yourself, because being yourself now is very rare. Not a lot of people are being themselves now. So when you find someone who's truly himself, the beautiful self, you're just going to rush and love that person. So you can find a lot of copies, but you cannot find someone who's just being himself. So be genuine.
0: That's, I like it. That. Be genuine. That's the advice to take away from today. I think it's an important one. A lot of people don't know.
1: Yes.
0: A lot of people try to fake what they think is popular. And it works to an extent.
1: They think that if they copy others, they're just going to success. And they're going to have the success just served to them on a silver platter. It's not. It's just being who you are will make you proud. And it will give you the chance to be yourself and just provide more. And fill your cup.
0: I like that. Fill your cup.
1: Yes, fill your cup with what you like, not what others like. What you like.
0: On that thought, we'll go to another musical break. If you want to join the conversation, 012-648-4691. Mr. Adi, take it away.

0: And welcome back. Listen, a bit of Tyler in the back there from my corner of the world, South African superstar there as well. She's done really, really well. She's South African.
1: She's good.
0: Yeah.
1: Why am I not into this? Why did I not know this?
0: She's South African.
1: She's really nice.
0: She's really cool. She's the fun, like when she talks in interviews and stuff, she's proper South African. You can hear everything. It's always a fun thing as a South African. You see like the Trevor Noahs and that kind of stuff. You're like, yeah, that Charlize Theron, these famous South Africans, and you're like, yeah.
1: It's like how we know people of Jeddah now, people of Jeddah.
0: Yeah, it's one of those things, right? And it's amazing how we are happy for our countrymen and women if they're doing well, right?
1: Yes,
0: like I'm sure it's definitely something that I've seen is when someone from Saudi Arabia is doing well globally, how people gravitate behind that and want to celebrate that and want to support that. And
1: proud.
0: I think that's a big thing, and it's a very big part of a national identity, is being able to support others that you might never meet before because they're doing well and they represent your country, right? And your culture.
1: And Tyler is doing really good. She really hit big.
0: Oh wow.
1: Yes.
0: Okay.
1: Yes. So that I like. So tell me.
0: Oh my goodness. Yes. Yes.
1: I'll start questioning.
0: Please tell me.
1: Yes,
0: ask the questions. I will answer.
1: We were talking about fish and we discussed the famous dishes here in Saudi Arabia that we have famous places. So
0: okay.
1: How about in South Africa? Do you have like a specific fish dish that you like?
0: Yes. We do actually. Being from where I'm from, one of the famous dishes that South Africans probably all know or have had is snook.
1: Snook
0: is a really delicious fish. It's an oily fish. And one of the things that we do very special is we put apricot jam on it.
1: Wow. It's like sweet and savory.
0: It's very nice. Because obviously the oiliness of the fish gets kind of like broken with a bit of the sweetness and the tanginess of a nice apricot jam.
1: I think I'm hungry.
0: It's really good. So they will, obviously we don't barbecue, we bry.
1: Mm-hmm.
0: So we'll bry the snook on coals or wood, depending on who you are and where you are. And then obviously, you know, deliciously crispy skin and yummy, you know, juicy flesh. And then you put some apricot jam on the snook as well, which is very, very good. That is a very famous South African dish. I think every South African knows to some extent is snook. And obviously one that everyone has nightmares of, but also used to eat, was canned pilchards or canned sardines. Tomato sauce.
1: Wow.
0: that was my nightmare fish dish when I was back at home. But some people loved it, right? And they just eat the entire fish, bones and all, in there. But yeah, it just depends. But yeah, snook is, that's really good.
1: Snook. So guys, learn, the word is snook.
0: Also, we, for example, have, people call it lobster, but we have crayfish. You know what a crayfish
1: is?
0: Yeah, crayfish, right?
1: We call it lobster?
0: Lobster. People call it lobsters. It's kind of different or the same, but crayfish was a big thing. That was like a big one for us. Obviously, prawns were a big one. We have abalone.
1: Abalone.
0: Abalone is like this, almost like a massive scallop.
1: Oh, wow.
0: Yeah.
1: Okay.
0: But they were like really like, there was like a problem with people trying to like poach them. So you like, whenever we used to go down to the coast for our summer vacations, there's always be like news reports of people being caught with like abalone, like, you know, like trying to like smuggle abalone.
1: Yes, of course.
0: So it's that's like a big one as well. But I mean, seafood, for example, like in Cape Town, seafood is a massive pull factor there, because it's also really fresh, like in Jeddah, very fresh, great restaurants, beautiful food, with, for example, like the Garden Route and all the different, you know, vineyards and that kind of stuff. Food is very delicious in Cape Town. But yeah, that is a big one for me. It's like a delicious like Cape Town or Durban curry with fish.
1: Wow.
0: Always good.
1: Have you ever tried our sayadia? Please tell me. Oh my God.
0: Probably not. I'm not a big fish person, to be honest with you.
1: Okay, you need to try this one. It's just regular fried fish, but the secret is in the rice. The rice is brown rice.
0: And you have some tahina, and it's really good.
1: Like exactly, the tahina, and the rice is cooked with the special onion blend, and there you go. So, fish people. Fish people. I like fish. It's filled with omega-3. It's good for my brain.
0: Very good. Omega-3 is really good for you.
1: Yes.
0: And omega-6.
1: Okay.
0: For ladies.
1: Okay, that's very nice. That's very nice. See, we learned from Drake a lot.
0: So there's, if you really want to know this, omega 3, 6, and 9. For men, 3 and 9 is great. For ladies, 6.
1: Omega 6 and 3. For your eyesight, for your body, for everything. And even for your nervous system.
0: But you, just remember, if you want to really get the full benefit of, and this is, I learned this actually funny enough through a TikTok. I don't know if it's real, but it sounded real to me, so I'm going to believe it. You shouldn't have your omega supplements on an empty stomach. You have to have eaten some sort of fatty food or some sort of fat.
1: Because it's fat and it absorbs. Needs to be absorbed.
0: Yeah, but that was an interesting one for me.
1: You're just going to have this fishy aftertaste. No.
0: Oh, can I tell you, that's the worst thing is when you have that little burp after an omega-3 pill and you're just like a little fishiness.
1: There is a certain type that you don't get the fishy aftertaste. You need to search about them. I'll send you one soon. Don't worry about it. I've got you covered. It's like all health, fitness, MS.
0: Everything you can get from this lady next to me. It's all good.
1: I'll just be your new gate of knowledge.
0: You know, it is such an important thing. That's a massive thing that I have seen change since I've been here is the move to a more healthy, active lifestyle.
1: Yes, of course.
0: I think people here are taking their health and fitness far more seriously and realizing it's not a luxury, but it's a necessity. Number one killer in Saudi Arabia is heart disease. So I think a lot of people, lifestyle-wise, there's been a big shift towards having a more healthier, active lifestyle. And I think a lot of people also want to be able to, you know, see the future of this country blossom and not be a statistic, but actually be a witness to it, right? And
1: I think you are
0: it's an important
1: witness.
0: One. A lot of people want to be around and see that and not because of their life choices, not be it because of illness. There's actually a statistic that said by 2050, there's a predicted increase of 20,000 hospital beds that will be needed in Saudi Arabia.
1: Wow.
0: Yeah, and they'd need to increase the medical clinics to another 2,000 plus clinics around the country to accommodate the increase in population, but also the potential health issues. And that's why, for example, why Vision 2030 is such an incredible, intricate, well-thought-out plan, with some of its pillars and strategies being that of creating a more active lifestyle here in the kingdom. Because think about it, right? If you look at the GCC contribution of medical aid, Saudi Arabia is almost 50% of the total GCC contribution the government gives towards medical support.
1: Wow.
0: And the gross domestic contribution is only 2%. So people are very lucky in Saudi Arabia to have a country and a government and a medical system that looks after everyone so well.
1: It does. For me as an MS patient, you can check that I get my medication by the government.
0: They pay for my medic.
1: And guess what? Each injection that I take costs like 26,000 reals.
0: It's scary. And
1: each one.
0: Your government is so crazy and in love with you as a people.
1: I know.
0: That they do that for you because they want you to have the best life possible. And I think that is, you know, one of the things that I admire so much about this country is how well the country looks after its own. And I think that's a big thing. And the one thing that you can do to show that love back is look after yourself, is to be healthy, is to thrive, is to be successful, is to be the best version you can be for the flag, for your people, for your nation, and for the people doing the hard work. So, and I think that is when that clicks and everyone realizes how much potential this country has. And that's why I always tell expats that you're going to come here initially for the idea of, oh, I'm going to get rich. But I can tell you now, you're going to be enriched so much more by this country. And when you get to that point where you realize this could be your forever home, your long-term home, a country that's going to give you an opportunity to be the best version you can be, things change quite drastically from there. And, you know, that's the thing about this station that makes the station so special is we're not just a radio station, excuse me, like the regular commercial station. We want to be the voice of 2030. We want to be that sensory experience where you see the vision. We want to be the sound behind that. We want to be the heart of KSA. We want to be that heartbeat that brings every story. And we need you as the people living on the ground in every corner, nook and cranny of this country to be our eyes and ears and our voices of what's happening. So whether you're in a small little town somewhere up in the middle of nowhere and you listen to the radio and you can call in and let us know a story of what's happening, please do so. Because then we get to tell every single story that is Saudi, not just to you as expats and locals, but to the world through our social media, through our application. So if you have a story to tell, maybe you're a seven-year-old living in some small little town and you've got a story to tell. Maybe you're in your late 60s, 70s and you want to tell us a story that you want to share with us. Let us know. We want to be able to tell your stories here on The Voice of KSA. This is SRFM. So please, that's my little sell point there. Hopefully it got through to someone. If one of you kind of removed by it, 012-648-4691. So yeah, yes. That's me.
1: For me as the Saudi citizen, I'm very proud. I'm very lucky.
0: It's amazing.
1: I'm very lucky. I'm telling you about the medicine, about the medical help that I get, getting those, for example, AIDS. Imagine that every 6 months when I get my injection, every time I visit the hospital, I go like, I'm so lucky. It's amazing. I'm so lucky. Like other people, I heard that some other countries, people who are diagnosed with MS, some college students, they keep failing subjects in order to keep their student insurance.
0: Oh, wow.
1: I just applied online at a hospital and they just covered everything. And the good thing is, what? After I finish my dose, they call me, they check how was the hospital, how was the food, how was the temperature, how was the scent, how was the cleanliness of the sheets, how That's was amazing. Everything. It's like, oh, you care about details. No one does that. No one cares about
0: attention
1: you that
0: to
1: much.
0: Detail.
1: Attention to details.
0: We're going to take a quick break. When we come back, we will talk some more. If you would like to talk about something, 012-6484-691. So, Daddy, let's go. Ooh. Enjoy the music.

0: Welcome back, everybody, to The Ride Home here on SRFM, the heart of KSA. Now, listen, we are definitely getting prepared for what is going to be perhaps one of the most technologically advanced Hajjs ever, with a lot of incredible technology being used to help improve the experience of every single program. And we've spoken over the last couple of weeks of initiatives being done by both the Makkah and the Medina branches just to get people ready for this incredibly special time of the year. And we're probably going to continue doing that as well. And if you are listening at all, as we get closer to Hajj, there's some special Hajj little fillers that have been filmed by all the presenters, which hopefully will help you get ready and learn more of it and about it. So I, for example, I did one about teaching expats of what Hajj is. If you don't know what Hajj is, kind of understanding why it's such an important pillar that not every single Muslim might get a chance to even do. And it's kind of one of the things that I always was, one of the kids sometimes ask me, because I'm also newly reverted, so it's kind of like something I'm still learning as well. They're like, what do you think is the most special thing about being a Muslim in Jeddah, for example? And I said to them, like, after now realizing how special Hajj is and how special Umrah is, for example, for people, and people will, like, Umrah for some people is a dream, let alone Hajj is an opportunity, right? How you can literally wake up in the morning and decide, I'm going to quickly just pop into Makkah and go and do a Umrah, right?
1: Exactly, and it's very close, and it's very easy.
0: I'll tell you a funny story. So we had the new cohort of teachers come in, and the one teacher came and said, listen, do you mind if I take a week off? And the school was like, what do you mean take a week off? He's like, no, I'm going to go do Hajj. Not Hajj, I'm going to do Umrah. And we're all scratching our head going like,
1: why would you
0: need to take a week off to do Umrah? He's like, you know, it's going to take a toll on my body and my, you know, I need the time. We're like, dude, people go before work.

0: Do you know what I mean? Like, it's not as if...
1: Because it's, like, very easy. You know, they just pop and show there.
0: Yeah, but imagine you are someone who lives in the UK or lives somewhere else around the world.
1: Exactly, it's
0: and
1: pretty new
0: to that you. Would be a long journey, right? Yes. You would have to take off time from work. You'd have to travel, you know, 8, 10, 12 hours to get to Jeddah. You need to book a hotel. You wouldn't do it in the same day. Some people would kind of, like, stay a day. And I can get that mindset. But, like,
1: of course.
0: Living here, dude, you just get in the car... Drive an hour and a half, you know, 15 minutes. You get there, you do your, you come
1: and
0: back.
1: And when you go there, it's like for a newbie, for example, when they go, like, did I do it right? Did I say the right thing? What do I do first? What do I do next?
0: You know what I mean? When it gets to clockwork, you're in there, you know, and it's done, and you're back at work, you know, before you know, you get there early, before, you know, fashion, you quickly pay fashion prayer, and you get to work.
1: One of the perks of living in Jeddah.
0: Do you know what I mean? Like, it's just,
1: being
0: it's
1: Saudi and,
0: just this incredible thing.
1: Here. It is incredible. And it's one of the things that really taught everyone the beauty of crowd management. We have incredible crowd management.
0: Yeah.
1: I think we're the best when it comes to that because we manage millions of crowds when it comes to Hajj, to Umrah. It's like the season, the hottest season of the year.
0: But I was looking at this year's Ramadan, for example, right? How it was chock and block full.
1: Yeah.
0: And like, just imagine, this is a 24-hour, 7-day-a-week, 365, like, process, right?
1: Yes, exactly.
0: We actually spoke about this a while back, how the integrated digital system used with the cameras and the computers and all the AI systems of tracking people, how just the incredible technology now
1: have
0: that has taken
1: the cameras? They're very high definition cameras. They can identify each and every pilgrim that visits the mosque, and they can check their identity, everything. Hi, you want to know something funny that is related to my knowledge?
0: Tell us.
1: There is a scent unit for the mosque.
0: Okay.
1: Imagine they are in charge of putting bakhur, perfuming the mosque, and they use like 2 to 3 kilograms of oud to make the place the most beautiful place in the world.
0: Amazing.
1: Yes, they use oud, they use amber, they use Thai rose.
0: Wow.
1: Yes, and imagine the amount, the massive amount of oud and bukhur.
0: I can imagine, right?
1: Yes. And they have like 12 persons in charge of going inside the mosque and just going there with the incense. And in Ramadan, they increase it to 20 persons.
0: It's amazing, right?
1: Totally divided to scenting the holy mosque.
0: But think it in terms like this. There is a smell division, perhaps in everything, right? Like in hotels
1: it's a special unit, and that is also
0: amazing.
1: Related to marketing in hotels. Scent marketing is a huge part of marketing where you get connected to the place because of the scent.
0: Smell, interesting. Yes. That's very interesting.
1: Or when you go into a bakery, they increase the scent of baking, baked goods, for example, cinnamon. Vanilla. So whenever you smell vanilla or you smell cinnamon and you go like, oh, cinnamon rolls, everyone.
0: I do love the smell of baked bread.
1: I know, me too.
0: That is just...
1: Especially in the morning.
0: Can I tell you, when you talk about nostalgia and smelling, that same place we used to stay in Cape Town used to have a little shopping center across the road from it. And our shops there was like called a Pick and Pay. It's like our Danubes and that kind of stuff. And we'd go in the early morning, like just as it opens around 7 a.m., and go get freshly baked croissants.
1: Oh, wow.
0: And you'd walk in there, and it's the smell of just baked, freshly baked bread. And it's still warm in the little brown paper bag as we walked across the road to eat these croissants for breakfast. And that smell of baked bread is just something that, not just there, this is still back in the day where your little like Bigala style shops would still bake bread.
1: Yes.
0: And you'd be able to go and have freshly baked bread from your local little corner shop and that kind of stuff. And I think
1: this is one of my dreams, by the way, to own my bakery one day that bakes fresh bread in the morning and you can smell it with coffee and it has those little baby lights inside and red tablecloth. Oh, wow.
0: There's a story about a brand in South Africa where the guy was a surfer.
1: Okay.
0: And what he would do is he'd go out early mornings to surf while the bread was baking. And when he got back, he'd sell what he had to his friends and family and started growing and growing and growing and became a massive brand.
1: Wow.
0: And, you know, just because...

0: Because he had two passions, surfing and baking bread.
1: Okay, guys, watch out. A new radio host is coming with a bakery. Yes, a new baker is coming into town.
0: Oh, listen, there's nothing better than fresh baked bread with butter.
1: Yes.
0: But like proper butter, like not margarine or butter, but like proper butter.
1: That's not proper butter. That's like fake.
0: Like proper butter, like proper, like, you know, like unsalted cow butter, like proper butter. But yeah, listen, if you want to join the conversation, 012-648-4691. We're getting to the top of the show. But this will not be the last time you hear from our new exciting new host on the radio. She'll be joining me more often and you'll be able to get to know her better. So why not take the number, save it on your phone, so when you do hear her voice again, you can call in and put her through your own little tests, if you like, and see.
1: Well, won't be easy. Easy on the newbie. Easy.
0: You're not a newbie anymore. You've just done your first show.
1: No, this testing is the young lady. No testing. Very nice people who teach you about sand.
0: If you want to join us on X as well, it's @Saudia_radio. 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And it is a really cool app to get involved in, and hopefully you'll enjoy it. So yeah, you can hear our voices either on the old school analog on your car radio, or you can listen to us digital as well, which is great, which kind of helps you to take us with you anywhere around the world. As you prepare for summer, we can be your little travel partner wherever you are in the kingdom. So yeah, so how was it for your first little attempt at radio?
1: I like it. I'm already connected to the audience.
0: I like it a lot.
1: I like it a lot. I'm already connected to the audience. Guys, I love you from now.
0: You see?
1: Yeah.
0: Take a chance. You could be in the studio and be a guest and be interviewed by the two of us. So why not take a chance on that as well?
1: Yes. Okay. No problem. That's very nice. Please join us.
0: Before we go, give a quick shout out to your social media if you like.
1: Oh, let's see.
0: She got it. Oh, this is a true influencer.
1: It's Dereneem Youssef. That's it. They can search. They can find Dereneem Youssef. It's only one Dereneem Youssef, and she loves perfumes.
0: For myself as well, and Mr. Radi in the back, we want to say thank you so much for joining us.
1: Thank you, Mr. Radi.
0: We hope you have a fantastic evening. If you are on the roads of KSA, please drive safely. Please arrive alive. And remember to be proudly Saudi wherever you are. 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Let's celebrate this incredible country, and let's all be part of Vision 2030. From the heart of KSA, SRFM, we wish you a beautiful evening. Goodbye, everyone.
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16: Music, let's talk.

Okay, guys. Now, what are we going to talk about today? Today, we're going to talk about expectations. You know, I love those memes when one side of the picture is like what you thought you would look like. the other side is like reality, you know. Realistic expectations. Is it good or is it not good? Is it good? Not like, listen, expectations in general is so, it's tricky because we should have expectations. But then if you have high expectations and then you don't really get what you thought you were going to get, what happens is you start getting disappointments. Hence the saying, no expectations, no disappointments. Now, that's how I live my life. But it's very hard. We can say that we live our life that way. However, as a human being, we all have expectations. So having high expectations is a bit hard. Having low expectations is not really good. Same way as the high one, isn't it? However, the best expectations to have are realistic expectations. That's what we're going to talk about today. Realistic expectations. Okay, things that you should expect and should strive for. And that's actually going to be really beneficial for your life. Even studies, I'll tell you what studies say about having realistic expectations. Studies consistently show that having realistic expectations can significantly impact mental well-being, motivation, and life satisfaction. Okay, so I'm going to give you some key findings on this subject. However, just remember, realistic expectations sometimes can take a different route, or maybe a detour and go to the high or the low. That's why you have to strive to keep on track that all your expectations must be realistic. Okay, we'll talk about that. Stay tuned, y'all. Be right back.

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2: 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Drop it? 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Turn it up. 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Don't touch it. Only turn the volume up. When we go.
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Okay, we're talking about expectations today. Realistic expectations, not high expectations versus low expectations. No, we're talking about realistic. We're keeping it real today. We are keeping it real. Now, what happens if you start having realistic expectations? Increased life satisfaction. You'll be satisfied. Research indicates that people who have realistic expectations tend to experience higher levels of life satisfaction. When expectations are grounded in reality, individuals are less likely to feel disappointed or frustrated by unmet goals, leading to greater contentment with their lives. For example, when I ask people, I'm like, what was that one thing that you expected and it didn't really turn out as you expected? They're like, marriage. So every single girl out there thinks that, you know, marriage is fun and games. It's just like, you know, like a Disney movie. That's high expectations. You know, life isn't like that. We're not talking about marriage being good or bad. No, we're talking about life. Life is never a Disney picture. Never. Not even DreamWorks. Okay, it's life is life. Life is life. Life, it's like a roller coaster. You know those very scary roller coasters? That's life. It's ups and downs and ins and outs and twirls, and sometimes you make it and sometimes you don't. But more often than not, inshallah, you will make it. See, this is what I'm saying. Number two is better mental health. Unrealistic expectations are often linked to higher levels of stress, anxiety, and depression. Your expectations were so high. High expectations are never met. I'm sorry, but very rarely met high expectations. Just think back in your life when you had such high expectations. I'm talking about of yourself, of somebody else, of your job, of anything, of your relationship, anything. You had such high expectations. Were they met 100%? I'm asking you, were they met 100%? 100% no. 100% no. Nothing is 100%. That's why, so you don't get what you want, what happens? You start getting depressed. You start getting sad. And sorry about that. The frog in my throat wanted to talk. So anyway, so what I was saying, they're never met. And what happens when they're not met? You start getting depressed. You start getting anxious. And the worst thing before my throat rudely interrupted was you start not appreciating what you do get. The good things that you got, because nothing is 100% bad and nothing obviously is 100% good. However, let's say you get 50% good, 60% good. You will only focus on the 40% that you didn't get. See? That's the trouble with having high expectations. So this is it. We're keeping it grounded today. We're keeping it real. Stay tuned, y'all. We'll be right back.

Welcome back, y'all. Listening to All Things Considered only on SRFM. We're talking about realistic expectations today. Realistic expectations. So what are the key findings on having realistic expectations? Number one, as we said, increased life satisfaction. Number two, better mental health. Three, improved motivation and performance. Okay, now they say while high expectations can sometimes lead to motivation, studies suggest that when expectations are too high or unrealistic, they can lead to discouragement and decreased performance. So you start a diet. High expectations, I'm gonna look like a supermodel. Scouts are gonna be looking at me like, yeah, man. Offering me contracts left, right, and center. High expectations. However, if you think, okay, I'm going to go on a diet. I'm just going to lose a couple pounds, couple kilos. I'll just drop a size or two. And I'll kind of be the same, but better. Just a bit better. See, that's realistic expectations. You're not going to change. No, you're not going to change. However, you know these people that get operations? That's a drastic change. That is a drastic change. But with everything, look, nothing is 100%. There's always bad things that happen or you guys know what I mean. Like people who get these slimming operations, they get happy. Obviously, they lose weight. They look like different people and their personalities even sometimes change. However, sometimes with that comes negative aspects, like the skin loosening too much, health defects. So many have gotten health defects. Why? Because it's a drastic measurement, you know? It's kind of a shock to the body. Anywho, let's go back to the key factors. Next one is enhanced relationships. Now, you have a realistic expectation with your relationship. That's the way to go. In relationships, realistic expectations play a crucial role in building and maintaining healthy connections. Unrealistic expectations of others can lead to disappointment, resentment, and conflicts. Okay? That person is not going to put you on a pedestal every single day of their life. It's just unheard of. It's just uncalled for. It'd be even odd if it even happened, because life isn't like that. I told you, it's up and down, and sometimes, hopefully, in the middle. The middle is always a safe ground. Middle is beautiful. Middle is amazing. Middle ground. Next one is greater resilience and adaptability. Hollery. People with realistic expectations are generally more resilient in the face of adversity. They understand that setbacks and failures are a normal part of life, which allows them to adapt more easily and recover from the difficult situation. Okay? You know that, okay, something could go wrong, so you have the tools and the mindset to actually go with the flow and fix it and deal with it. Next one is balanced sense of self-esteem. With expectations aligned with abilities and circumstances, individuals are less likely to experience feelings of inadequacy and failure. And finally, avoiding the expectation gap. The expectation gap is the distance between what we expect to happen and what actually happens. The larger this gap, the more intense our feelings of disappointment and satisfaction. I told you guys, just save yourself the trouble. Save yourself that emotional pain. And who started it? You started it. Why? Because you gave yourself such high expectations. Or you put high expectations on somebody else. I mean, I'm going to ask you a question. Imagine you have somebody in your life or somebody new in your life and they put such high expectations on you. Huh? They only expect 100% from you. I am telling you, me personally, if that ever happened to me and somebody put those expectations, that burden on me, nah, you're going to get lower than low. Why? Because I'm going to feel it as a burden. Nobody's 100%. Don't put a burden on people. That's too high. That's terrible. See,
When we always put ourselves in the situation, in the driver's seat, we can see things clearly. It's easy to put that burden on somebody else. I expect you to be 100%. But don't you be expecting me to be 100%. That's not how the game is played. No, I'm sorry, but it is how the game is played. If you expect that from somebody else, then that same thing applies to you. Doesn't sound fun anymore, does it? See? Realistic expectations. You can mess up a little, I can mess up a little, because that's how life is. It's up and it's down. Stay tuned, y'all. Be right back.

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Listening to All Things Considered only on SRFM. We're talking about having realistic expectations. Now, here are things in life where having realistic expectations can lead to greater happiness and well-being. Be careful with this. I researched this and I asked 1,000 people. Okay? And from what they said and what they answered, here is what I said. Okay, no, I think we should think about this a little bit more. We have to have realistic expectations. Number one is career growth. Understand that career progress often takes and involves setbacks. Now, you have this high expectation when you start in a company, I'm going to be CEO one day. Look, with hard work and lots of effort, hopefully you can, but maybe you won't. So you can, okay, it's good to have that as a goal because it will make you work harder. However, you always have to have realistic expectations. Let's say you're not really giving it 100%. However, you still want to be that CEO. But wait a minute, how? Just ask yourself how. Okay? The expectation is there, but the work isn't. So it has to go hand in hand. Luck isn't everything. Luck will never be on your side. Very rarely luck will be on your side. Okay? So think about it. Number two is relationships. I think that should be number one. Relationships. No relationship is perfect. I'll say that again. No relationship is perfect, and conflicts are a natural part of growing together. Because if everything is rosy, no arguments, no nothing, there's something fishy going on. Because nothing is 100%. Nothing is 100% rosy. There has to be, I told you guys, like a roller coaster, up and down and twirls and smooth ride and heartsies and waves. That's how the cookie crumbles, bruv. Next one is financial success. Wealth building is usually a slow progress that requires patience. It requires smart decisions. It requires sometimes even luck. So you have to be patient about that one. So setting a goal of I'm going to be a millionaire by 2026. That's really unrealistic. Come on. Unrealistic expectations. Okay? Unless you're this one in a million kind of guy. Next one is physical fitness. You go to the gym, you're like, by the end of this month, okay, let's stretch it. By the end of six months, I'm going to be fit. I'm going to be built. Six pack. That's going to be a new me. No, let's not. Why? Because we're just starting the gym now. We never really started the gym on and off and on and off. If you're like a 2 or 3 day kind of gym person, you're never going to be that person. Never. Have realistic expectations. Starting a, you know, those diet plans? Huh? And they give you high expectations because they're trying to sell you their product. They're trying to sell you those meals. And I'll say it over and over and over again, and I'm not dissing any kind of meal thing, but those meal plans. But nobody really ever lost a lot of weight with those meal plans. I'll say it over and over and over again. Nobody ever lost that much weight with those meal plans. Why? Because the first week you get that plan, you're like, yum. By the second week, you start, because they start repeating the meals. You start just eating the two of the meals instead of three. By the third week, believe me, it's just crowding the refrigerator and nobody's eating it. See, that's it. Next one is personal growth. Self-improvement is a lifelong journey. Huh? With moments of progress and setbacks, expecting instant changes can lead to frustration. Look, we all, it's a lifetime thing. It's 100% what they just said. It's a lifelong
progress and hard work, when you want to change your mindset and you want to become a better person, it's not by reading one book or just going to one therapy session and saying that's it. You know what? I'm fixed. Nobody's fixed. Our brains need constant. It's just like a car. It needs maintenance. And that's what we need. Maintenance. Trying to fix things. But always being aware. This is the number one thing that we should all be aware of, what we're doing, what we're thinking, how we're thinking. You know? That's the most important thing. And that's the only way that we can actually progress in life. Stay tuned, y'all. Be right back.

Welcome back, y'all, listening to All Things Considered, only on SRFM. We're talking about realistic expectations. These are the things that we have to kind of keep it real. We're going to have to keep it real. You just be level grounded, huh? And just keep it real. No high expectations on all of these that I'm going to tell you right now. We started off with career growth, okay? Relationships, okay? Financial success, mm-hmm. Physical fitness, hello? Okay. Let's see. You've got personal growth, Jamil. You've got work-life balance, mm-hmm. Parenting. We all think that we're going to be this perfect parent. You learn as you go along. Believe me, there's nothing called the perfect parent. You could read all the books, huh? Follow all the people you want on social media. You will never be that perfect parent because you will. It's a learning progress. Go with the flow with this. For a long time. Next one is friendships. We're friends forever. Mafshe is friends forever. Friends evolve. Friendships break up. It's the true fact. Don't tell me, Hali, you always say that about friends. You always diss friends. I'm

I don't diss friends. I just keep it real. I keep it real. I don't have high expectations from any friend. Let's keep it that way. Okay. Next one is creativity. Romantic love. Okay. Especially after the honeymoon phase has ended. Starts becoming real. Next one is education. Learning new skills and acquiring knowledge takes time. Not taking this one course. خلاص, that's it. You're done. Nah. Finishing university. Do you think that's it? Nah. Nothing's done. Nothing is ever done until you die. Social media popularity. I'm going to start an account. I am going to get a million views on this. This is going to be the best video ever. I'm going to be the best social media. No. You'll be lucky if in your lifetime you get one viral video. And that's a maybe. That's a one in 1,000. Not even 1,000. Maybe one in 10,000 chance. Next one is happiness. I strive to be happy. You know all these people that strive to be happy? Happiness is one of the things that it's like number one on their goals. No. All these how to be happy books, those self-help books. Okay, they can help you a little, but no. No, you're not going to be 100% happy all the time. It doesn't work that way. Next one is success and failure. Body image. Bodies change with age. Gravity takes a toll. You're not going to be a spring chicken all your life. I'm sorry, but that's the way it is. All you 20-year-olds out there, even 30, bodies change. Full stop, end of story. New skills, home ownership, influence over others, luck and opportunity, communication. Look, it's a long list of things that we have to keep it real. We have to be real when we have expectations about all of this, this whole entire list. Popularity, job stability. You could be fired tomorrow. You could be promoted tomorrow. Things can happen. Good things, bad things. You just have to have the tools in your brain and the mindset to go and to kind of just like to keep moving on. Remember that fish in Nemo? Dory? Yeah, keep on moving. Yeah, that's it. You have to be Dory in Nemo. Next one is life plans. And the final one is goals and dreams. Big dreams and goals take time, y'all. And I guess you get the gist of what I'm saying. So we have to keep it real. And we have to keep living. And we have to go with the flow. So anyways, this was me, Halide, behind the mic. Vanessa behind the controls. And I am out of here. Adios, y'all. See you guys tomorrow.

I'm the bad.

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2: Hello, everyone, and welcome. I'm so glad you're joining us today for a new episode of Your Health with Dr. Sabreen. I'm Dr. Sabreen, your host behind the mic, and I have Ali behind the controls, and you're listening to SRFM, the heart of KSA. Today, I want to talk more and more and more about obesity, but about obesity in the children and adolescents. Why are we still talking about this? Because obesity among children is an increasing concern. Because according to the World Health Organization, worldwide obesity has nearly tripled since 1975. Because 39 million children under the age of 5 are overweight or obese, and over 340 million children and adolescents aged 15 to 19 are overweight or obese. And in Saudi, for children 6 to 16 years old, the prevalence of obesity was 18.2%. Being overweight or obese during childhood is known to have a negative impact on the physical and mental health. Obese children are usually more likely to stay obese into adulthood and to have chronic diseases such as diabetes, hypertension, cardiovascular disease, musculoskeletal disorders, and certain types of cancer like endometrial, breast, and colon. Additionally, being overweight or obese affects their self-esteem and impairs their social development. This has prompted the World Health Organization to consider obesity as one of the most important public health threats for children.

Obesity is defined as abnormal or excessive fat accumulation that may impair health. It is defined using a person's body and mass index, the BMI. After calculating the BMI and plotting the result on standard BMI charts, the doctors use four categories to describe the weight in kids aged 2 to 19. Underweight if the BMI is below the 5th percentile. Normal weight if the BMI is at the 5th and less than the 85th percentile. Overweight if the BMI is at the 85th and below the 95th percentile. And obese if the BMI is at or above the 95th percentile. And for kids that are younger than 2 years old, the doctor uses the weight for length chart instead of the BMI to determine how a baby's weight compares with their length. A child under 2 who falls at or above the 95th percentile is considered overweight.

Childhood obesity can be attributed to several causes, most notably the imbalance of energy metabolism during the childhood or adolescence. When the energy consumed is higher than the energy expended, the extra energy is stored as fat. This is what usually happens in the case of inactive lifestyle and lack of physical activity. Here are actually some of the factors that can cause children obesity. First of all, and most importantly, is the diet and lifestyle. We often choose foods that are quick and easy to eat, from fast food to processed and pre-packaged meal and snacks for our kids. Busy schedules can leave little time to make healthier meals or to squeeze in some exercise. And we have also the portion sizes. At home and away, they are way too large. Plus, the modern life is sedentary. Kids often spend more time playing with electronic devices than actively playing outside. So kids who spend a lot of time in front of screens are more likely to be overweight. Screen time also interferes with sleep. So kids who don't get enough sleep are more likely to be overweight. Then we come to the exercise and the physical activity. Many kids don't get enough physical activity. Older kids and teens should get 1 hour or more of moderate to vigorous exercise every day. Kids aged 2 to 5 years should be active at least 3 hours throughout each day. I will not tell you the numbers of hours of exercise that kids in Saudi Arabia are getting. It is not even half of this for the whole week, so we are way behind on this. Then we have the genetic factors. Genetics can play a role in what kids weigh. Our genes help determine the body type and how the body stores and burns the fat. But genes alone, of course, can't explain the current obesity crisis, because both genes and habits are passed down from one generation to the next. Multiple members of a family may struggle with weight. People in the same family tend to have similar eating patterns and sedentary behaviors and levels of physical activity. So a child's chances of being overweight increase if a parent or a sibling is overweight or obese. Then we have certain medications, such as steroids or antidepressants, that can help store the fat and make kids more prone to being obese or overweight. And finally, some medical conditions, such as hormonal abnormalities, including hypothyroidism, overproduction of the glucocorticoid, growth hormone deficiency, Turner syndrome, and Down syndrome. It's time to take a quick music break. More to come on obesity after this, so stay tuned. This is SRFM, the heart of KSA.

And welcome back. To those of you joining us now, you're listening to another episode of Your Health with Dr. Sabrine. You can find me on Instagram and DM if you have any questions or comments at dr.sabrine_fessy. Our topic today is about childhood obesity. Because the prevalence of overweight and obesity among children and adolescents aged 5 to 19 years old has risen dramatically from just 4% in 1975 to just over 18% in 2016. And in Saudi, it is almost 20% of the children that are obese. And these numbers will only further increase if no action is taken.

So as I've said before, childhood obesity is associated with a higher chance of obesity in the adulthood, but also premature death, disability in the adulthood as well. In addition, to increase future risks, obese children experience breathing difficulties and increased risk of fractures, of hypertension, and early markers of cardiovascular disease. Also, insulin resistance, which can lead to diabetes and psychological effects. Overweight kids and teens may also have bone and joint problems, shortness of breath that makes exercise, sports, or any physical activity harder, and it can also make asthma symptoms worse or lead kids to develop asthma. Restless sleep or breathing problems at night as well, such as obstructive sleep apnea. Irregular menstrual cycles and fertility problems in adulthood, liver and gallbladder disease, high blood pressure and high cholesterol. And kids also might have emotional issues to deal with, such as low self-esteem, and may be teased, bullied, or rejected by peers.

So what to do? How can we prevent overweight and obesity in our kids and teens? Well, preventing kids from becoming overweight means making healthy choices about how your family eats, exercises, and spends time together. And helping kids adopt a healthy lifestyle actually begins with parents who lead by example. To keep kids of all age at a healthy weight, we have to take a whole family approach. Make healthy eating and exercise a family affair. And you will also benefit from this, obviously. You can get your kids involved by letting them help you plan and prepare healthy meals. Maybe they will get excited about it and they get actually to choose, so they will choose things that they like, but in a way that is healthy. Take them along when you go grocery shopping and teach them how to make good food choices. And try to avoid the common traps. Don't reward the kids for good behavior or try to stop bad behavior with sweets or treats. Talk to your doctor about other ways to change this behavior. Don't have a clean plate policy. Even babies turn away from the bottle or breast to send signals that they're full. And if the kids are satisfied, don't force them to keep eating. Reinforce the idea that they should only eat when they're hungry and stop when they're full. This is actually a very common mistake that even I have been subjected to, that I could not leave the table until I finished my plate. So obviously what you can do about this is not force the child to eat, but at the same time, if he wants to eat something else, that's when you say no. You're either full, so you don't need to eat anything at all, or you have to finish your plate if you're not feeling full yet. But if they are, don't force them to eat on top of that. And don't talk about bad foods or completely ban all the sweets and the favorite snacks all at once. Because then the kids may rebel and overeat the forbidden foods when they're outside the home or sneak them in. I remember my little brother used to eat these sweets in the bathroom. So we'd find all of the wrappings in the kitchen, in the bathroom trash or under his bed. Once when we were moving, we moved the bed from its place and we found all of these candies and packaging and we were like, oh my God. Okay, so forcing them to completely ban all of this all at once can have the reverse effect. Serve healthy foods most of the time and offer treats once in a while. Let's keep it like for special occasions or to celebrate something. Or when you're traveling, it can be like the letting go moment of it.

So here are some food recommendations for kids of all ages. When we take from birth to age 1, besides its many health benefits, the breastfeeding may help prevent excessive weight gain. The recommended age to introduce solid foods is 4 to 6 months. If the baby shows signs of readiness, if he's like showing you that he wants to eat something. Then from ages 1 to 5, start good habits early. Help shape the food preference by offering a variety of healthy foods. Offer many different fruits, many different vegetables, and encourage the kid's natural tendency to be active and help them build on developing skills. Then when we're ages 6 to 12, encourage the kids to be physically active every day. Whether through an organized sports team or being active during recess, keep your kids active at home as well with everyday activities like playing outside or going for a family walk, and teach them to make good food choices and get them involved, as I've said, in preparing the food, like packing the lunch or choosing the snacks. Then age 13 to 18, you have to teach the teen how to prepare the healthy meal and the snacks at home, and encourage them to make healthy choices even when they're outside the home, and to be active every day. And for all ages, try to cut down on TV, phone, computers, and video game time, and discourage eating in front of a screen, which is also a trap that parents usually fall into. To make the kid eat faster, we put them in front of a screen, and this is not good. And serve a variety of healthy foods and eat family meals together as often as possible. Encourage the kids to eat breakfast every day, because it is a very important meal and should not be skipped. And have at least 5 servings of fruits and vegetables daily. And of course, limit the sugar-sweetened beverages like sodas, juice, and sport drinks, and make sure they get enough sleep. It actually does play a very important role. Talk to the kids about the importance of eating well and being active, and be a role model for them by eating well and exercising regularly and building healthy habits into your own daily life. Make it a family affair, and a healthy lifestyle will be the second nature for everyone. So that's all the time we have for today. Our talk was about obesity in children and adolescents, and I hope you've enjoyed and found it very informative. Catch us on SRFM, the heart of KSA.

0: 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Y'all got turn them radios up. Y'all got turn them up. 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

0: eyes fixed that shit. That's Pro Tools. Young boy came up to that. I just got the jump on my up. He liking in the spot. We hop out and park it.
1: Mimi Mascos Kiki, let's go.
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0: 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Only turn the volume up. When we go,
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How you doing, KSA, and welcome to a new episode of In the Loop right here on your favorite radio station, SRFM. Now, welcome on back. New episode, fresh stuff and things are happening around the world. And you guessed it, the first country that always rolls out some very strange updates always has to be Japan. They've got something really big that I need to share with all of you today. You're in luck. You're in the loop. We keep you guys updated with all of the greatest stuff that's happening across the entire board. I mean, entertainment, technology, social media, maybe a little bit of business here and there. And most importantly, my favorite, video games. But ladies and gentlemen, that's not just it. That's just the ETC part of it. We're going to be talking more about the interesting stuff that we've got rolled out, starting off with Japan's news. And this one has really caught my attention big time. I found myself, like, rarely do I find myself actually deep diving research a little bit about some interesting stuff that's been happening around the world. See, the way the world is moving right now towards AI and robotics is more scarier than ever. But I'm not here to put fright in you. In fact, we should all either embrace rather than reject. Remember, machinery has always supported mankind. It shouldn't be against us. But anyway, ladies and gentlemen, enough with the teasers. This is your host behind the mic, Athman Dahlawi, and behind the controls, joining us is the legendary maestro, the man himself and legend, Abdullah Al-Ghatani. To cut to the chase, here's the deal. Japan put humanoid robots in airports. And that's the headline. Look, it actually speaks much more than you would assume, ladies and gentlemen, because now your minds would immediately drift to the little robots, the boxed robots with wheels that would bump everywhere and just apologize. No, I'm talking about something completely different. We need to wake up and understand what's really happening. Japan deployed humanoid robots. Humanoid. And its major airports, the two major airports, Narita and Haneda. These, ladies and gentlemen, like I said, are not the sad little wheeled boxes. They bump into walls and fall. And it says

I have fallen, and I can't get up. No, this is completely different. These are full humanoid robots, standing upright, walking, greeting passengers, giving directions in multiple languages, carrying bags, and it's pretty much doing better jobs than most overworked airport staff. And, airport staff's been on 4 hours of sleep and a vending machine coffee, and that's about it. But the reason is straightforward, ladies and gentlemen. Japan's population is shrinking. This is a very realistic and very sad piece of news that I share with all of you today as I sit here and talk to you. The workforce is getting older, and the country refuses to lower its customer service standards. I remember my father used to tell me this interesting story when he was out in Japan. This is a long time ago, before I was even born, before the show even existed. A long, long time ago, my dad and a couple of his friends decided to go to Tokyo. This was back in the 70s, somewhere in the mid-70s. I can't remember exactly when, right? But they had these very interesting telephones, I should say. The point is, they were on a train station. And my father explicitly told me that his friend forgot his telephone device on the train. As they stepped out of the train, and they've walked a great deal away, they've already made it past a lot of checkpoints, until they started hearing someone yelling from a distance, calling out the phone's brand name. They rushed towards my father and his friends, presented the phone with both hands in palm, continuously bowing and apologizing. I know this is more culture than anything, ladies and gentlemen, but Japan is very strict about introducing both culture respect and at the very same time top-notch excellent quality and customer service at the end of the day. So the staff apologize to my father's friend, and it's not their fault. They shouldn't be apologizing in the first place. My father's friend forgot his device on the train, but yet they came to them rushing, running, and apologizing. Continuously, nonstop, in a loop, apologizing. It's incredible, ladies and gentlemen. It truly is. The point is, ladies and gentlemen, like I said, Japan really cares about their culture. They really care about customer service standards. Most countries in a situation like this would just say sorry about the long queue and we're doing our best. Japan asked themselves a very interesting question. What if we just build more employees? Remember the term, they did not say hire, they say build. And honestly, when you put that in a way that makes complete sense, if you think about it, Japan is shrinking, the population is shrinking, unfortunately, and I truly do wish and hope all the best for Japan, and I truly hope that and wish them a prosperous and flourishing future and a thriving population. Point is, what they're doing

humanoid robots with two legs and two arms. And they handle Japanese, English, Chinese, Korean, and more without skipping a beat. They navigate crowded terminals without crashing into anyone's luggage. I'm even surprised how they even managed to do this. But the point is, one traveler to be specific said that the robot gave better instructions to the gate than any human has ever had in their entire flying history. This is a little concerning. I personally find this a little concerning, y'all. I'm pretty sure you do too. Please feel free to call us on 012-648-4691 and you tell us what is your travel history experience when it comes to airports. Have you had a single proper instruction given to you cleanly? Because they're saying this robot outdid every single human this particular passenger's ever had in their entire flying history. That's quite heavy, if you ask me. Moving on, let's continue to understand. The idea, ladies and gentlemen, the idea has the internet split between this is amazing, and I think it is amazing, and the internet

0: Hollywood movies, right? Japan has always been the country that makes the future feel normal. We've always seen this in the 70s, in the 80s and 90s, and we understand this. History speaks for itself. Japan puts a robot somewhere, and by the second day, everyone is just going crazy. And the thing is, the robots are great. There's a difference between deploying a robot that crashes into things and a robot that is perfect. Almost perfect. Sorry, perfection, it doesn't exist. Almost perfect. The bigger picture here, ladies and gentlemen, before I let you guys take this musical break and join the jam with this, this is essentially a live rehearsal for the rest of the world. If robots can handle an international airport, screaming toddlers, confused tourists, people running into gates late, language barriers, they can pretty much handle almost anything. Like I said, the point is not to replace the workforce, it is to support the workforce, right? That's the whole point, and this is the narrative that should be pushed. We're introducing to support the workforce, not to replace, because that would be evil. Ladies and gentlemen, this is some very interesting stuff. For those of you that are interested about things like this, go ahead and hop onto TikTok and just type in Japan humanoid robots at airports. Look it up yourselves. This is just next level Hollywood movie sci-fi stuff. I never thought I would live to see the day that this would happen. But anyway, stay tuned and we'll be back with some more, y'all. This is In the Loop on SRFM.
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Welcome on back, ladies and gentlemen, to In the Loop right here on SRFM. Now, meanwhile, on the other side of the automation spectrum, we were just talking about Japan deploying humanoids at their airports, the two major ones, and now we're moving on to China because apparently they had to stop robo-taxis. There's a big reason. China is having a slightly rougher time here because several cities have paused or restricted the robo-taxi programs. I am a huge fan of the robo-taxis, and I'm sure a lot of you listeners out there might agree too. But it goes both ways. So here's what happened. When I say incidents, I don't mean the dramatic crashes. I'm talking about something else. A robo-taxi stopping in the middle of an intersection and just staying there, like it was thinking. For several minutes, that pause, ladies and gentlemen, was for dramatic effect. The car had to stop in the middle of an intersection and had to think. Actual humans with actual places to be stacked up behind it, wondering if the car was broken or contemplating what a road is. There are videos of these things getting confused by construction zones and entering a state of what can only be described as automotive panic. This is a very interesting thing, ladies and gentlemen. The technology

Technology works beautifully though, but on a clear road with no surprises, that's great. But the problem is that the roads are nothing but surprises. That's what roads are, surprises, right? On asphalt. So the local government have responded by shrinking the zones where robo-taxis can operate, and in some cases, it requires human safety operators to sit in the car, which I absolutely agree 100% is non-negotiable. And it's basically just like a chaperone for your taxi. The car drives itself, but there's a person there in case the car forgets how to car. None of this means China is abandoning the technology, though. The technology looks promising. The investment is still massive. They're all going very hard, these big companies there. But the public trust is fragile, right? And you need to be very careful with this. So that being said, the technology is probably 99% ready. Unfortunately, that 1% is the showstopper. Because it's the part people film pay attention to, because this can create a lot of problems as you go. Imagine just chilling in the car. Your car just, it's driving you to work, but it just stops at an intersection just pondering life for 3 minutes. Go, move. There's cars behind us. It's like, no, wait, I'm still analyzing what's going on. Great, that's wonderful. I don't think anyone wants that. The point is, everybody, this is some promising stuff, we're almost there, but this is some big news. The fact that the government had to step in and stop it or restrict it, because we still need time. We need time to make sure that these small, overlooked problems are fixed. Now, ladies and gentlemen, that is what's going on the autonomy section of the world. Let's go ahead and talk about something interesting that's more relevant to us, and that's LinkedIn. Have you guys heard about this scam wave that's been going on LinkedIn recently? It's going around and it's catching people who should know better, to be honest, and I think it's important for you too. If you've received a message on LinkedIn recently, and it looks like it's from a recruiter, a business connection, or someone offering you an amazing opportunity, be very careful. There's a nasty phishing campaign making the rounds right now, and it's targeting LinkedIn users. Because, you know, LinkedIn tends to be more trusting of professional messages, and, you know, let's be honest, most people on LinkedIn are so happy to connect and create more connections. The point is, let's go ahead and talk about the scam itself. So the scam works the same way most phishing scams do, but with LinkedIn flavored twists. So you'd get a message or a connection request from someone who looks legitimate, right? Professional photo, decent job title, connections in common, the whole deal. So here's what they would do. They would send you a link to a document or a job listing, maybe a proposal or some business-related thing that you would just normally click without thinking twice. The link will either take you to a fake login, and it will harvest your credentials or download something nasty on your device. Why this wave in particular is effective is the context. The context is what looms over it like a shadow. On your personal email, you might be suspicious of a random link, and that's completely understandable, right? But on LinkedIn? Like, seriously? LinkedIn? Where people send documents and links all the time as part of business as usual? Your guard is down, right? You're in a professional mode or professional space. Someone sends you a PDF and you open it, and that's what LinkedIn is for, and that instinct is exactly what scammers are counting on. So, ladies and gentlemen, for those of you that are big users of LinkedIn, I think this is an important opportunity for you to understand how to protect yourself, right? This is something not just for you. I want you to go and share this with everyone out there. I think your friends, your colleagues, your family members, your neighbor, anyone that you know deserves to know about this so we could raise awareness and be stronger together. That's the whole point. So here's some quick rules. Probably save you a big headache. One is avoid entering your LinkedIn password on a page you reached through a link in a message. Always go directly on the official LinkedIn website yourself. If someone you don't know sends you a document out of nowhere, check their prof-

file carefully first. Yeah, I think that's the first security control you should put. If the profile was created recently, has very few connections, or the employment history looks, generic, or it's probably fake. And if anything feels slightly off about the interaction, the phrasing is weird, the opportunity sounds too good, or maybe the urgency seems manufactured, trust your gut. Delete the message, move on. Your actual professional network is going to be offended that you didn't open a suspicious PDF from someone called Business Manager at Global Solutions International Dynamics LLC. Right? So just be very cautious of this, everybody. It's been crazy lately on the online world, and I understand, and I share the pain. We've all seen it, and I've seen my fair share of interesting stuff. This one time, I actually got this email from someone, a random email. I'm not even sure whom exactly in their right mind would send this, but hear me out, y'all. It's just a normal day. I had my coffee on the table. The sun was bright. I opened up my Gmail. I got an interesting email, and I found it in my junk. Decided to open that email. The sender is just some random string, right? The body of the email says it's a hyperlink that says download virus. Ladies and gentlemen, I bursted out laughing at home. My entire family walked in. They thought something crazy was happening. I spent the next 10 minutes in my room laughing out loud, almost fell off my chair. Imagine, ladies and gentlemen, it's a hyperlink in the body of an email that says download virus. Oh, wow, ladies and gentlemen, I'm just telling you, the things we see these days are just, it's just beautiful. Stay tuned and we'll be back with some more, y'all. This is In the Loop on SRFM.

Yeah.

All right, ladies and gentlemen, now we're moving on a little bit further from tech news and all of that crazy stuff. Let's go ahead and talk about something interesting that's happening in Saudi soon. You better save the date, y'all. Saudi Event Spotlight. For this episode is definitely going towards the WWE Night of Champions, and it's returning to Riyadh, ladies and gentlemen. Now, according to the news, we've got this on June 27th this year, but hear me out. Things could change last minute. This is why I always tell everybody, make sure you follow the official websites, the official social media accounts. Stay up to date. You never know. Maybe it's the June 28th the next week or so on and so forth. Anything could change, y'all. Just stay on top of the updates as much as possible on your social media accounts. That being said, ladies and gentlemen, we need to introduce what WWE Night of Champions is. For those of you out there that may not know about this, I think it's an important opportunity for you to do so. This is not your local wrestling show. This is a WWE

at full scale, full production, full pyrotechnics in Riyadh with the crowd energy that we know just is truly uplifting, y'all. It lifts us off the ground. The atmosphere, the electricity about it, it's just genuinely incredible, yo. And the wrestlers, they perform in front of thousands of screaming people. And that is just the baseline for what to expect, y'all. Night of Champions is traditionally one of WWE's championship-focused events. So meaning titles are on the line across the card. Major matches, major stakes. So, ladies and gentlemen, WWE has been building towards major moments all year, and Riyadh is increasingly the city where they chose to make those moments happen. The interesting thing, ladies and gentlemen, is that WWE has grown into one of the biggest entertainment collaborations in the region. These are not one-off events. This is a reoccurring fixture on the global wrestling calendar. Fans travel from across the Gulf, across the Middle East, from around the world specifically for these shows. You're talking about exclusivity here, y'all. So, the production is always going to be massive, and we know WWE is always massive. And we've got the audience that fits it with the noise that matches the energy. And just like that, ladies and gentlemen, mark your dates. If you're a wrestling fan or not, give it a try. Who knows? It could be something you're interested in. This is the event. You know, you can enjoy the spectacle, the drama, and watching 20,000 people collectively just cheering and losing their minds. And when someone's entrance comes in and the music hits, you might be a wrestling fan by the end of the night. Tickets are definitely going to go fast. They always do, y'all. So make sure that you've got them on lockdown. Mark your calendars and don't forget, ladies and gentlemen, to follow the official social media accounts for up-to-date information as you go. All right, next, ladies and gentlemen, interesting stuff that has been surfacing online. A lot of you out there might actually had this on your reminder lists for a long time, but Heroes of Might and Magic. Let's talk about a little bit of video games now, shall we? Olden Era is back in early access, and the nostalgia is whirling, y'all. If you felt a little flutter in your chest just by hearing me say those words, you're not alone. Heroes of Might and Magic, the legendary turn-based strategy series that consumed approximately 11 billion hours of humanity's time. This was between the late 1990s and early 2000s. And it has a new entry. Olden Era is back in early access, and the community, ladies and gentlemen, all of us, are showing up in huge force. For anyone that didn't spend their teenage years conquering fantasy maps one hex at a time, here's what Heroes is. You build a castle, you recruit armies of creatures, everything from peasants and archers and dragons and all of that, and you send heroes out into the world to explore, fight, collect resources, and capture other players' castles. It's a turn-based strategy with RPG elements here and there. And it's wrapped in a fantasy setting. And ladies and gentlemen, the formula worked in 1995, and it works now, because good design does not expire. Remember that. Olden Era is definitely going back to what made the series loved in the very first place. You're going to get the classic style hex maps, exploration, the town building, the resource management, which I love the most, even hero leveling, massive army battles. Everything, ladies and gentlemen, is being put together and brought back, nostalgia at its finest. If you've never played a Heroes game, this is definitely a very good entry point for you. The concept is so simple to grasp. By the way, you build stuff, recruit troops, and you send your heroes out and take over the map. But the depth underneath is enormous. Simple, but enormous. When to push, when to turtle, all of that matters. And the one more turn effect is absolutely devastating. You might sit down and play for an hour,
find yourself 4 hours later wondering where the sun went, or or, you know, like I said, ladies and gentlemen, don't say I didn't warn you. This is definitely something you need to add to your list as soon as possible. Go ahead and check it out online, y'all. This has been a game that truly brings back so many good memories. I can't even begin to imagine. Like, Heroes of Might and Magic, Olden Era. Stay tuned, y'all. We'll be right back shortly after this break. This is In the Loop on SRFM.

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1: 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This is In the Loop on your favorite radio station, SRFM, and let's continue to talk about some crazy stuff, ladies and gentlemen. I'm talking about video games, talking about some good movies, and all of that good stuff in between. Now, this one will bring a smile to your face. Come on, guys. Do you guys remember the Ninja Turtles? How many hours have we spent watching the Ninja Turtles? I think that was probably the best pizza marketing tool I've ever seen in my life. Every time they had pizza, I always craved pizza and I ordered some. Guess what, ladies and gentlemen? Teenage Mutant Ninja Turtles are coming to VR. Do you know what this means? Remember when our parents used to tell us, don't sit too close to the screen? Yeah, this is where you do it, but you're up and close with the Ninja Turtles. Cowabunga just hit different when you're actually inside the sewer. Teenage Mutant Ninja Turtles. Empire City. This is a new VR game that puts you directly into the turtle experience. When I say directly, I mean you are physically swinging nunchucks. You're throwing sai, spinning bow staffs with your actual hands in virtual reality. You're not watching the turtles fight anymore. You are the turtles fighting. The game, ladies and gentlemen, is set in Empire City, a new location for the franchise, and features the classic four turtle lineups. Do you guys even remember their names anymore? Leonardo, Donatello, Raphael, Michelangelo. Each turtle has a distinct fighting style. For those of you that are not aware of the history, each turtle has its own fighting style, and we know this, right? And the weapon set that translates differently in VR. So Leo's katanas are about precision and timing. Raph's sai is about getting close and getting aggressive. Donnie's bow staff gives you reach and crowd control. And then Mikey's nunchucks, obviously, it's about speed and making you feel like the coolest person in the room. The VR element is going to take the turtles from something you definitely, definitely will love. We used to sit and watch. Now you actually become the player, the action doer. You're ducking under a Foot Clan soldier's attack and then counterattacking with a spin kick and all of that. Your arms are going to get tired. You might break a sweat. Hey, I mean, you could burn some calories too, which is not a bad idea. This is going to be available for major VR platforms. And for those of us out there that have really grown up watching all the series and the movies and the video games that came out as well, this is going to be a different experience for all of us, everybody. And I'm super, super excited for this. I know the nostalgia alone speaks for itself, and there's a lot to expect. I mean, come on, guys. Really? Teenage Mutant Ninja Turtles. What more can I say? Stay tuned, and we'll be back with some more, ladies and gentlemen. This is In the Loop on SRFM.
0: Saudi Arabia's number one music hit station.

Have you guys heard about begonia? It's a lot of talk on the internet about this. It's Yorgos Lanthimos, Emma Stone, and Jesse Plemons, and they made a movie about bees. A very interesting mix of characters, and they're making a movie about bees. And yes, it's weird, and probably just as weird as you'd expect it to be. Yorgos Lanthimos, he's the Greek director behind The Lobster, The Favourite, the Poor Things movie. And if you've seen any of those movies, you know the deal. The man does not make normal films. He makes films that really make you feel like you're watching something from a parallel universe or something like that. So you either love it or you spend the whole movie looking around the cinema to see if anyone else is just as confused as you are. And to be honest, it is what it is. Begonia reunites with Lanthimos, with Emma Stone, who won an Oscar for their last collaboration, Poor Things, and Jesse Plemons, who was also in Kinds of Kindness with them. Ladies and gentlemen, the trailer apparently features bees prominently, like heavily to a degree, led people online to start calling it the Bee Movie, which is the biggest meme in the century. And it's unfortunate because there's a movie called Bee Movie, and it stars Jerry Seinfeld as a bee who sues humanity. Anyway, ladies and gentlemen, Emma Stone in a Lanthimos film. This is almost a guaranteed awards conversation. Her performance in Poor Things was very committed, bizarre, brilliant pieces of acting. Very strange. The guy, Plemons, can be menacing, but sympathetic, and hilarious sometimes. So if you put them both in a movie directed by a man whose creative decisions are very strange, right? There's a lot to expect, everybody. I'm not sure if this is where the industry is going right now with movies, where they decide to go for more stranger developments and interesting concepts being put together and making a product out of it. I'm not quite sure what to make of that, but look, the release date is still being confirmed, but the buzz is already building up. If you like weird comedies like I do, maybe a director that's a little unhinged, you know, out of pocket, and this is definitely going to be something for you. And there's bees, if you like bees. It's a lot to expect, ladies and gentlemen. I mean, come on. Lanthimos clearly decided to clear that entire direction and path with this insanely weird movie, and that mix up together just speaks so much. I'm not sure if they're trying to aim for the Oscars or if they're trying to aim for something even bigger than that. I'm not quite sure. But until now, and all the details that we've got, and it's a movie about bees, and you've got the weirdest matchup being put together, there's a lot to expect. Stay tuned, and we'll be back with some more, y'all. This is In the Loop on SRFM. Enjoy the musical break, and we'll be right back.

Ladies and gentlemen, welcome on back. This is In the Loop on SRFM. Before I let you guys go, this is an interesting piece of news I'd like to share with all of you, and that's Europe's biggest Apple museum. And they opened and they have a replica of Steve Jobs' garage, which I think is a very nice touch. Nerdiest, lovable story, I guess, I've ever seen, because I love the Steve Jobs movie. The museum features a huge collection of Apple products spanning the entire history of the company, from the original Apple I, which was hand-assembled circuits and boards that sold to hobbyists. And the garage replica is not a photo opportunity, guys. It's designed to recreate the actual environment where Apple was born, the workshop, the workbench, the tools, the clutter, and all of that. The museum has interactive exhibitions, rare prototypes, and pieces that collectors have been hoarding for decades. And it's aimed at everyone, from all the fans out there. Fans and not fans. So anyway, it's out in Europe. If you have any interest in technology, design, or the story of how a couple of guys in a garage changed the world, this is one that's worth the trip.

If you're not an Apple person, that's fine. The story isn't about Apple or their products or commercials. It's about what happens when two people with an idea refuse to wait for permission. That's the whole goal. And this is an incredible idea. It actually made huge storming news online. Just take a look at social media talking about this. It's incredible. So yeah, ladies and gentlemen, I love stuff like this. I really do love museums. I think they're a great concept. I've been to a lot of different types of museums. A chocolate museum, a cheese factory type of museum. I mean, if they're food related, I don't mind. I'm always happy with that, right? Anyway, ladies and gentlemen, that's about it for In the Loop for today's episode. I truly hope each and every one of you out there enjoyed today's episode. It has been a pleasure being your host, as always. I'm your host behind the mic, Uthman Dahlawi, and behind the controls has been supporting us the one and only, Abdullah Ghatani. And until we catch you guys on the very next episode, stay safe, take care, and as a kind reminder, watch out for that LinkedIn scam problem, y'all. Please be careful. Remind your friends, remind your families, and anyone that you love and care about. This is important, y'all. Yeah, take care of yourselves, everybody. We'll catch you guys on the next one. And until then, stay safe, and bye-bye for now.

0: 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Y'all got turn them radios up. 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Turn them radios up.
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newlyweds, the start of a new journey together, the excitement of planning your first adventure as a married couple must be palpable. You're probably eager to discover new places, test exotic foods, and make unforgettable memories. The world has endless possibilities for you. But before you can grab your sweat heart and pack your bags, you must be sure you are prepared for the adventure ahead. Here are one expert travel tip to help you make your travel experience as enjoyable as possible. Do not overplan your trip. Getting lost in the beauty of a new place while exploring your partner can be one of the best experiences you can have as a couple. Knowing what you want to do and where you want to go is a must, but a little bit of spontaneity can make your honeymoon trip much more exciting. However, you still need to decide the kind of trip you want. Do you want to go to a tropical place? Hawaii, Maldives, Thailand, and Bali are some of the most popular beach honeymoon destinations. Do you want to go skiing? Park City, Utah, France, and Jackson Hole offer the world's most romantic honeymoon destination.

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11: Hello and welcome to Vision 2030. As Saudi Arabia continues its journey toward a more sustainable future, environmental protection has become a key pillar of Vision 2030. Protecting natural resources is not only about nature itself, it is about public health, food security, and long-term economic stability. One environmental issue now receiving serious global and local attention is soil pollution. Soil pollution may not always be visible, but its impact is far-reaching. Around the world, contaminated soil threatens human health, weakens food systems, and reduces climate resilience. Pollution caused by industrial waste, oil spills, mining, poor waste management, and the overuse of agricultural chemicals damages ecosystems, reduces soil fertility, and contaminates groundwater. When soil quality declines, crops struggle, water sources are affected, and health risks increase. International agencies estimate that soil degradation affects billions of people worldwide, with heavy metals and toxic chemicals entering the food chain through contaminated land. These substances can build up over time, making pollution difficult and costly to reverse. Saudi Arabia, with its rapid urban development and expanding industrial activity, has taken early steps to understand and manage these risks. Research conducted in several regions, including industrial and agricultural areas, has detected heavy metals such as lead, mercury, and arsenic in some soils. While many levels remain below global risk limits, experts agree that early monitoring and prevention are essential to avoid

0: future environmental and health challenges. In line with Vision 2030, the kingdom has strengthened its environmental regulations. Since 2020, clear rules have been in place to prevent soil pollution, require remediation when contamination occurs, and enforce monitoring standards. Institutions like the National Center for Environmental Compliance now use advanced technologies, including satellites, drones, and rapid response systems, all to detect pollution and act quickly. In agriculture, the focus is on safer fertilizer and pesticide use, treated wastewater standards, and sustainable soil practices that protect land and improve long-term productivity. As Vision 2030 continues to shape Saudi Arabia's transformation, protecting soil is a reminder that sustainability starts from the ground up. By safeguarding the land today, the kingdom is protecting food security, public health, and environmental resilience for generations to come, a core promise of Vision 2030. This was Vision 2030 on SRFM with me, Nareem Bamana, and director Saad Tantawi.
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Reddit, they slid in the DM with something generic. She don't even like going out, got a new outfit, but nowhere to wear it. She think that I'm being disloyal and I'm in the street with a couple of killies. You ain't gotta worry about none of these. I'm grown, I'm done with these.